0: 96.1 KLPX, number one for classic rock. Alice Cooper, Charlie Daniels, Quiet Riot before next Sixer at 6 this afternoon. Let me tell you about some events coming to town. Friday night over at La Rosa, the first annual Last Reunion ever with the Sidewinders. Also on the bill, Pollo Elastico, River Roses, Caitlin Von Schmidt, and Happy Hour. On June 3rd, Ringo Starr and his all-star band featuring Steve Lukather, Colin Hay, Warren Hamm, Hamish Stewart, Greg Bissonette, and Buck Johnson at the Linda Ronstadt Music Hall. Bob Dylan at ABBA on June 24th. Very same night that Taj Ferrance is playing at 191 Tool. He's a 17-year-old blues guitar prodigy. June 18th, speaking of formerly 17-year-old blues guitar prodigies, now no longer 17, I think he's in his 50s now, Kenny Wayne Shepherd will be at the Realtor Theater on June 18th. Details about all of these shows and more at klpx.com. While you're there, you can even purchase the tickets.
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Well, last week of school for a lot of the kiddos around town, 96.1 KLPX. I know for a fact that my kiddos are very happy they don't have to get up really early anymore. And I'm really happy that I don't have to show up at the school with them late and have to go, yeah, I was late because it's my fault. When it was really their fault because kids don't like to wake up on time. All right, Beastie Boys after Alice Cooper. Here, School's Out, 96.1 KLPX.

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0: Zeppelin, U2, Robert Palmer, and GNR in the next six-pack of Classic Rock. 96.1 KLPX. I'm Larry Mack. Also around 6:30, 6:35. I'm going to play a twofer of The Doors inside Larry's Junk Drawer to remember the late Ray Manzarek on the anniversary of his passing on this day back in 2013. Well, we're going to be launching summer this weekend with a full-throttle Memorial Day weekend. We're going to be staying wide open all 3 days with pedal-down classic rock, no slow songs, no ballads, no soft stuff, maybe some medium-tempo stuff, but just, you know, not the ballads. 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

0: 96.1 KLPX. I'm Larry Mack. How you doing? Well, we got about another half hour hanging out together. Then Alice Cooper takes over at 7 o'clock. Before that, we're going to hear from Rush, Edgar Winter, and a twofer of The Doors inside Larry's junk drawer tonight to remember the late Ray Manzarek on the anniversary of his passing back in 2013. Hey, congratulations to Chef A.J. Mortizavi of the Barnyard Craft House and Eatery. He's going to be taking on two-time Iron Chef winner and defending champ Anthony Dromgoul of Oban Sushi and Ramen on the 18th of July out of Desert Diamond Casino in Sarita for the 18th annual Iron Chef Tucson competition and culinary experience brought to you by Blue Moon. 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
2: What's in Larry's junk drawer?
3: Alrighty, it was on this day, back in 2013, that we lost the late, great Ray Manzarek of the Doors. So let's remember him on the anniversary of his passing inside Larry's junk drawer with a live tune from the band and also a studio track from the Doors. Here it is. Rest in peace, Ray.

What's in Larry's junk drawer tonight? Well, you just heard it, a couple tunes from the Doors to remember the late Ray Manzarek on the anniversary of his passing on this day way back in 2013. Dire Straits after Edgar Winter, then Alice Cooper on at 7, 96.1 KLPX.

0: Alrighty, thank you for letting me be a part of your workday, your ride home, and your early evening. I'm Larry Mack, 96.1 KLPX. I'll be back here tomorrow at 2 o'clock. More chances to win tickets to see Bob Dylan over at AVA on June 24th. And we'll see what I have in my junk drawer tomorrow night around 6:30 as well. Alice Cooper up next. Enjoy the rest of your evening. I'll talk to you tomorrow.
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20: It's time once again to escape to another world where the rock is always just right. 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
21: It's Alice's Attic on May 19th. We're in Vegas, baby. I've been to Las Vegas more times than I can count, and it's still always impressive when you see those lights on the strip. And instead of sitting at a blackjack table for 11 hours, I golf. I never did play a lot of blackjack. I got addicted to Wheel of Fortune quarter machines. I could sit there all day with $20 and just waste the day. Anyway, stick around this hour because Cooper's Countdown is coming up from this week in 1984, and I'll be taking an email from one lucky listener, plus we'll finish off with some birthday bashes featuring some rock royalty. But now it's showtime.
20: Alice's Attic with Alice Cooper.

0: It's all the hits from coast to coast on Cooper's Countdown. And now more from your host.
1: It was May 19th, 1984. Indiana Jones and the Temple of Doom hit the theaters. Andy Kaufman died, kind of, and I was adjusting to my new lifestyle of sobriety. And the charts look like this. Kicking things off at number 5, British glam rocker Slade made a comeback with the hit Run Runaway. At number 4, Billy Idol was inspired by a French horror movie from the 60s with Eyes Without a Face. Number 3 belonged to ZZ Top, who continued ruling the 80s with Legs. Coming in at number 2, Steve Perry had his first solo single released while he was still in Journey, Oh Sherry. And number 1, rock song of Miss Date 1984, was from one of the most commercially successful albums of the year, The Cars, Magic.

0: you really love us, you'll buy everything our sponsors tell you to. More Alice Cooper after this. Alice's Attic with Alice Cooper.
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1: Hey, Alice, the first album I bought was School's Out, with the paper panties and everything. What was the first album you ever bought? Listening in Reno, Don. Very first album I ever bought was All Summer Long by the Beach Boys. And it's still one of my favorite albums. And then, of course, I bought all the Beatle albums. And when the British invasion happened, we bought everything. Well, if you want to tell me the first album that you bought, write to me at alice@alicesattic.com. Stick around, because I've got birthday bashes coming up after this.
0: Alice Cooper will be right back with more insanity after this break.
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1: Well, my buddy Larry Mack hangs out with you for the second half of your workday, your ride home, and your early evening before I take over KLPX Studios at 7. 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
0: Good things come to those who wait. So here's more rock on Alice's Attic with Alice Cooper.

0: Do you share a birthday with Nikki Sixx, Elvis, Britney Spears, or Bono? Well, you're about to find out, because Alice Cooper's going to invite you to blow out the candles for some festive celebrity birthday bashes.
1: Let's see who's got birthdays today. Well, the number one birthday of all time today. Okay, are you ready? Calico Cooper. Calico, my oldest daughter. Calico is a force of nature. She's an actress. She's a singer. She's a comedy writer. And now is training to be a samurai. A real samurai. Michael Che, Saturday Night Live, very funny guy. Singer Grace Jones, one of the strangest people I've ever met. Activist Malcolm X. Andre the Giant, who I actually met. AC/DC drummer Phil Rudd. And The Who's Pete Townsend. The spirit of rock and roll, for me, right there. Celebrates his 81st birthday today. No stopping him. His knuckles will still be bleeding. As soon as he has a guitar in his hand, he just starts windmilling. And to me, one of the greats. One of the great greats of all time. So here's one of the legendary Pete Townsend compositions, Pinball Wizard, The Who. It was

0: Someone has to pay for this travesty. Back with more Alice Cooper next. Alice's Attic with Alice Cooper.
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21: 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Alice's Attic with Alice Cooper.
0: You're back with your favorite rock and roll legend, Alice Cooper. It's actually very fun being me. You should try it sometime. Well, I've got a ton coming up this hour, Movie Music Madness with a Michigan band, a tale from the attic about meeting a guitarist I knew I had to steal for my own band, and then live and kicking with a blues rock guitar, great playing in Switzerland. But now, how about some music?
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1: The 2003 movie Radio was based on a true story about the relationship between a high school football coach in South Carolina and a young man with a disability who became a beloved fixture of the community. It's a feel-good movie, and what could possibly make you feel better than having Grand Funk Railroad on the soundtrack? There's not a lot of other rock in there. Some Stevie Wonder, Al Green, Isley Brothers, but Grand Funk made the cut. So here's We're an American Band from the movie Radio.

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2: The first time I saw Dick Wagner play was a Frost concert in Detroit. I watched him play and I remember thinking, I want that guy. Frost broke up around 71 and Dick moved to New York and formed a band called Ursa Major, which featured a young Billy Joel for a quick minute. And Bob Ezrin produced

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1: The Montreux Jazz Festival is one of the most prestigious music events in the world. Founded in 1967, held every summer in Switzerland on the shores of Lake Geneva. In 1982, a music executive named Jerry Wexler had seen Stevie Ray Vaughan play in Austin and was so impressed that he arranged for Stevie to appear in Montreux. It was the first time an unsigned act had ever played the festival. The problem was that the audience had spent the day listening to quiet, intimate solo performers. When Stevie walked out, plugged in, and turned the amplifiers all the way up, within the first few songs, the crowd began to boo, but in the audience that night were two people who were not booing: David Bowie and Jackson Browne, who both immediately ran backstage and wanted to work with Stevie. So, here's Pride and Joy, live from

0: There's more Alice Cooper coming sooner than later.
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7: 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Unless, of course, the game is rock, paper, scissors. Then you can count on our faithful host to choose rock every single time. He's got his microphone on, and his leathers are just back from the cleaners. It's Alice's Attic with Alice Cooper.
17: It's Alice Cooper coming to you from the weirdest place in the solar system, my attic. If you thought Uranus was weird, it's got nothing on my attic. And let's quit talking about Uranus, okay? So this hour I've got, you gotta love the 80s, and this one is personal because the band came partly out of my own organization. Then, Hey Stupid, with three stupid news items, including one from space. Then we'll finish with rock trivia on a guitar riff that started as a sound check warm-up. So, let's get to it.
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1: 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And we're doing more rock now.

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1: And the heyday of all things metal.
0: It's time to travel back to one very dynamic decade. You gotta love the 80s. In Alice's Attic. Here's Coop now.
2: Kip Winger was my bassist. Paul Taylor was my keyboardist. Both were touring with me and playing on records in the mid-80s. They had ambitions of their own, which I respect completely, so Kip formed his own band in 1987 with Paul, drummer Rod Morgenstein, and guitarist Reb Beach. Reb had a riff that he'd been sitting on for years, not knowing what to do with it. Producer Bo Hill told him to bring his bag of riffs to Kip Winger. Beach recalled the session. I played the riff for 17 to Kip, and he said, "That's a chorus." I thought he must be kidding. I couldn't see how you could sing a chorus over it, but he fired up a drum machine, played a bass line under it, and it all came together on the spot. Two of the strangest people I'd ever met in my life, Kip Winger and Reb Beach. Two great, great people. But they were both very unique. If you think you know who Kip Winger is, you are so wrong. Kip Winger studied ballet. He studied martial arts. He could write scores for movies. He could write orchestrations. On the bus, he would be doing that all the time. And also, would take any dare that you could possibly throw at him. If you said, "Kip, I'll give you $20 to take your pants off and walk across the foyer of this hotel." By the end of the sentence, he was halfway across the foyer with nothing on. Reb Beach, on the other hand, used to do his solo for Schools Out on a skateboard. And one morning, early in the morning, I woke up on the bus. He was already up. And we were sitting up in front of the bus, and we saw this squirrel run up the telephone pole, run across the wires, and then go down. And he says, "I always wondered how they got across the street." I went, "Okay, I'm going back to bed." Anyways, let's hear it. 17 Winger.

0: 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Standing by.
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0: Now on Alice's Attic, a look at people that are strange and often dense, mindless, obtuse, vacuous. In other words, stupid.
1: Well, it's time to get stupid. Here we go. Our first story takes us to space. The recently launched Artemis II spacecraft made headlines when just hours after launching, the toilet broke. So the four astronauts' first important mission, they became space plumbers. Great name for a band, the Space Plumbers. Next, we go to Texas, where the tiny town of Big Tussle, population 15, has finally decided to stop replacing their road signs because people keep stealing them. Apparently, folks come from around the state to steal the signs because they like the name Big Tussle. And finally, we go to Poland, where over 400,000 limited edition Formula One Kit Kat bars were stolen from a truck. The thieves got away. The Kit Kats are still missing, and somewhere in Europe, there are 13 metric tons of Formula One-shaped chocolate bars sitting in a warehouse. Well, I've got some great rock trivia coming up after the break, so don't go anywhere.
2: Alice will be back in a moment.
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1: Which band invited the James Gang to join them on tour after being impressed by their shows? The Who. In the spring of 1970, the James Gang opened for The Who on six American dates. Townsend was so impressed that he invited them to open The Who's UK tour that fall. Townsend later told Rolling Stone that Walsh was the best American guitar player. Walsh was playing both rhythm and lead on stage alone, covering the space that in most bands would be occupied by two guitarists, similar to Clapton with Cream or Hendrix with The Experience. Walsh is also a Hollywood vampire, so we hold him dearly there. Here's Funk 49, James Gang.

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21: You're inside Alice's attic. 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Who wouldn't be interested in used straitjackets, top hats, guillotines, and leather pants? There's even a lava lamp from his first L.A. apartment. But amongst the flotsam and jetsam of an extraordinarily interesting life, are the tantalizing tales that only a Rock and Roll Hall of Famer could deliver. So sit back and enjoy another hour of rock and talk with Alice Cooper.
0: It's your good friend Alice, here to get you through the night. What would you do without all this great music I play for you? You'd probably just be sitting in silence, staring at the wall. So this hour, Rock Trivia is coming up about a song that was written about the experience of buying a stereo. Then freaky facts that will probably make you cry. And finally, movie music madness with a Judas Priest song that fit the movie perfectly. But now, let's just rock.
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1: What childhood disease did John Kay from Steppenwolf almost die from when he was a child? The measles. He contracted measles at the age 8, which severely damaged his retinas, leaving him legally blind and needing thick lens glasses. After that, he escaped East Germany with his mother through the Soviet-occupied zone as a child, and they eventually made their way to Canada. And it's a good thing, otherwise we'd never have heard this song, Magic Carpet Ride.

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1: Ready to be freaked? Here we go. There are more trees on Earth than there are stars in the Milky Way. 3 trillion trees on Earth and 400 billion stars in the galaxy. That's just our galaxy. There are billions of galaxies. The state in the USA that's closest to Africa is Maine. Who cares? There are no mosquitoes in Iceland. I don't think there's any blood in Iceland. There are over 70 types of mushrooms that glow in the dark after you eat them. And finally tonight, there's a town in Norway named Hell, which ironically is cold all year round. It's a hell of a town. Well, I'm going to take a quick break, but I'll be right back with Movie Music Madness, so stay put.
0: 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You think radio this brilliant is free? We'll be back with more amazing Alice Cooper after the break.
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0: It's time for Movie Music Madness, where Alice attempts to play the soundtrack to West Side Story.
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3: In the 2011 comedy Bad Teacher, Cameron Diaz plays a foul-mouthed, unmotivated middle school teacher who is interested in getting a boob job so she can land a rich husband. She spends most of her class time showing movies to her students so she can sleep at her desk. And her Judas Priest, You Got Another Thing Coming, is blasting as the bad teacher gets in her car, peels out of the school parking lot, and drives away. Anybody peeling out of a parking lot would most likely want the same song playing. So here's You Got Another Thing Coming from Bad Teacher.

0: Unlike Elvis, Alice Cooper has not left the building. We'll return with more Genius Radio after this. Alice's Attic with Alice Cooper.
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1: It's Alice Cooper here to keep you entertained. Somebody's got to do it, so it might as well be me. Well, this hour, I'll be delving into the vault for two Attic classics. First up, one of the most beautiful songs John Lennon ever wrote, which he said had the best lyrics he ever wrote. And second, a track from CCR you can all sing along to. And of course, I'll also be checking my email this hour, but now let's get to it.
0: Alice's Attic with Alice Cooper.

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1: John Lennon wrote Across the Universe in the middle of the night in 1967. He was lying in bed next to his wife, Cynthia. In his own words, "I was lying next to the first wife in bed, you know, and I was irritated. She must have been going on and on about something that she'd gone to sleep, and I'd keep hearing those words over and over, flowing like an endless stream. I went downstairs in a trance, and it turned into sort of a cosmic song rather than an irritated song. Afterwards, he went to sleep having forgotten that he had written it. He found it in the morning and was blown away by what came out of him while semi-unconscious." Imagine what he could have done conscious. So let's see how he did. It's Across the Universe.

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0: Alice's email on Alice's Attic with Alice Cooper.
1: Alice, my dad passed away 2 years ago. He was a Vietnam vet, and he listened to music his whole life as a way of processing everything he'd been through. He had a very specific theory, which was that the musicians who went through hard things made better music than the ones who didn't. He would say that a man who's never had anything to worry about doesn't know what he's singing about. I grew up hearing this and thinking it might be too simple, but the older I get, the more I think he might have been right. I listened to your show, and now I think about him. Thank you, David. Yeah, if you're writing from past experience in your life, a broken heart, a tragic death, being in love, laughing so hard because you have a friend that makes you laugh like that, that's where your songs are going to come from. A woman that treated you bad, or a guy that treated you bad. Well, if you want to tell me what hard things you've been through, drop me a line at alice@aliceisattic.com. I'll be back with a bonus Attic Classic after the break. The most important thing in this, no matter how bad you're treated, don't give up.
0: Your teller of Detroit stories, Alice Cooper, will return after these messages.
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0: Let's get back to the music on Alice's Attic

0: little extra never hurts. So here's a bonus Attic classic on Alice's Attic with Alice Cooper.
1: CCR released five albums between January 69 and July 1970, two of which went to number one in America. They had a run of top 10 singles that has almost no equivalent in rock history for its concentration and consistency, and yet they never had a number one single. Up Around the Bend made it to number four. Fogerty later described how the song came to him. He was playing around with the Marty Robbins song A White Sport Coat and Pink Carnation in his room and stumbled across a guitar riff. Then he rode his motorcycle around the hills of Berkeley, and the feeling of the ride, the sense of momentum of going somewhere around the next turn, became the song. So here's

0: has pulled the stairs back into the ceiling, but he'll be back for you at his abnormal hour tomorrow.
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2: 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Dee Snider's Daily House of Haircuts is up next. 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
8: I just finished eating a muffin. Oh, you ate one too? I'm D Muffin Musher Snyder, and this is your Daily House of Haircut.
9: Where did you ever get that awful hairdo? 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
8: This week, way back in 1988, Van Halen released their 8th studio album. Their second was Sammy, OU812. Like its predecessor, 5150, OU812 hit number one on the Billboard 200, something that had never happened in the Roth era. Ooh, DLR burn. Don Landy, who worked alongside Ted Templeman from day one with Van Halen, was listed as the producer. However, Hagar says the band pretty much produced themselves. He stated that Eddie came in with the riffs and Sammy had a notebook full of lyrics and the two of them told the other guys what to do, including Landy. Ooh, Landy burn. It's rumored that the album title was a disguised response to David Lee Roth's Eat 'Em and Smile, but Sammy says that's not true, and that he saw the phrase written on the side of a delivery truck and thought it was funny. You know, I saw a butcher shop truck with You Can't Beat Our Meat written on it, but I didn't name a Twisted Sister album after it. Sheesh. But I digress. There were 4 top 40 hits from OU812. When It's Love hit number 5, Finish What You Started made it to number 13, Feel So Good peaked at number 35, and this one went to number 34. Here's Black and Blue from Van Hagar on your Daily House of Hair Cut. Say

0: 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You'll be glad you did. I'm the Snyder saying follow me on X and Instagram at the Snyder, on Blue Sky at thesnyder.blueski. Like me on Facebook at FaceTSnyder and download the free Cameo app if you want a personal video message from me for anyone for any occasion. Think of the possibilities, people. Just think. And don't forget to remember, if it ain't metal, it's crap. See you tomorrow.
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They told me they'd pay me big bucks if I talk sexy on 96.1 KLPX. So, 96.1 KLPX. But I did refuse to shave Larry's head. 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
16: I'll get it started. 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
2: Wake up!
0: Frank's up. How about you?
3: This might be my last radio show as I'm about to get J6 rich. It was nice knowing all you suckers.
4: Ka-ching!
3: Ka-ching is right!
4: I wasn't there on J6, but I might say I was.
3: There's a couple Tucsonans that were there. There's a brother and sister that were there for
4: sure.
3: That's
4: right.
3: Yeah.
4: Mm-hmm.
3: What do we got? Happy Wednesday. Arsenal are champions of England for the first time in 22 years, so don't talk to me.
4: Congratulations.
3: Yeah.
4: Yay.
3: I watched Man City Bournemouth yesterday, and Man City had to win to get all 3 points, and if they didn't win and they dropped points, that means Arsenal are the champions. And that's exactly what happened. Man City drew 1-1 with Bournemouth. And Arsenal, or you know, it's mathematically impossible with one game left for Man City to overtake Arsenal in points. What's your question?
4: My question is, so you don't watch Man City, or you don't watch a match to see who wins, but who loses?
3: As a hate watch is what we call it.
4: It's a hate watch.
3: It's a hate watch. That's right. Yeah.
4: So this is like an integral part of soccer in the UK.
3: It's in the world.
4: Just watching matches.
3: Hate watching.
4: To make sure that someone else loses.
3: There was a number of the Arsenal fan club group kids were at Corbett's yesterday watching Man City Bournemouth so they could celebrate when Man City dropped points.
4: Yeah.
3: The stadium in North London had 20,000 plus people outside of it. All day, all day into the morning. And, you know, there were players outside the stadium at like 5 a.m. London time this morning, still celebrating.
4: What?
3: So. Yeah. 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Partly sunny, high 92. Tonight, mostly cloudy. Low around 61. So what's everybody saying? These J6ers are going to be millionaires now? Is that the deal?
4: Well, not all the J6ers. Well, Todd Blanche in a Senate hearing yesterday said that he wasn't making any rules because the senators really wanted to get him on, like, aren't you going to say that out loud that, you know, you're going to guide these commissioners because there's going to be 5 handpicked people?
5: It's going to be a committee.
4: Yep, there's going to be a committee, but the senators were like, well, aren't you going to tell them, hey, don't pick the people who were violent, who hurt police officers, who smeared feces on our Capitol?
3: Feels like those
4: aren't you going to tell those guys?
3: I feel like those are the people they'd want to reward, no?
4: Well, I mean, that's what the Democratic senators were saying. So they were just asking him. But Todd Blanche wouldn't commit to that. He just kept saying, like, I'm not going to guide them. They're going to pick their, you know, I know that's ridiculous.
3: Well,
4: is it, though?
3: I'm going to get J6 rich then. I'm going to figure out a way. You know, everybody was doing it with the payroll funds. So,
4: mm-hmm. Yeah. Committing fraud right
5: now.
4: Do and left
5: you
4: and
5: affirm that you were in Washington on January 6th, 2000? Yes.
4: Yes, I was. Fingers crossed behind my back.
5: That's right. Yeah, I was there.
4: Yeah, for sure. I mean, I've passed up so much money, like for the payroll thing. My son Josh, he was qualified for it. But I said, you know what? We're doing okay. Let's let that money go for people who really need it, which is just the absolute stupidest.
3: You're a schmuck.
4: Like.
3: You are
4: really?
3: You are a bona fide legitimate schmuck.
4: Just stupid.
3: I can't.
4: Who am
3: I? I can't believe you.
4: Oh no,
3: we're doing fine. Nobody's doing fine. Nobody.
4: No, I mean, I wish we had that money now.
3: Nobody.
4: I really thought like it was something that was for people who were facing real hardships.
3: Turns out it was
4: just a money grab.
3: That's your problem there. You just like really get into your thinks.
4: Yeah,
3: and
4: I shouldn't.
3: You got to stop getting into your thinks and thinking that your thinking is important. It's not.
4: It isn't.
3: No.
4: Mm-mm. I know that now. Well, maybe we'll have another Ebola pandemic or something, and then
3: what do you mean another? We got one right now. You got Ebola. Yeah, it's centered right in the Congo.
4: Oh, how fun.
3: So it's just a matter of time before someone flies back from Congo to Arizona. Right? Totally.
4: It is. We don't have the CDC staff. We're not a member of the WHO anymore. It's a mess.
3: Oh,
4: yeah.
3: Man. I was just thinking about Pinball Wizard for a second. I wish I was a member of the WHO. I got my second child, Mr. Charles.
4: Mm-hmm.
3: Graduates tomorrow.
4: Oh my God!
3: And then, honestly, hand to God. And this isn't a question that I put forward to these children of mine,
4: mm-hmm.
3: but it is a question that I wonder to myself in silence a lot. How much longer until I'm really empty nester? You know what I mean?
4: Oh yeah. Mm-hmm. Get out. Get out.
3: And I am never the kind of parent that I would do that to their child.
4: No.
3: No.
4: I know.
3: If things are going a little slow for you and you're not where you want to be or you're not where you need to be, you're always going to have a place with me until you turn 27.
4: I was the same way. Just take your time. This is not the same world that it was when I left the house.
3: Not at all.
4: So.
3: Totally different. Mm-hmm. Absolutely.
4: Yeah.
3: Yeah. You know,
4: they need more help.
3: I was 17. I had already been working for 4 years.
4: Yep.
3: You
4: not
3: know?
4: The same world.
3: I couldn't get away fast enough, and I looked for jobs out of state during the summer so I wouldn't have to spend 3 long, boring summers with the parents in Kentucky.
4: Yeah.
3: So I was just gone all the time.
4: All the time. Yeah, me too.
3: I can't even imagine applying to go to university in the same town I grew up in.
4: That alone was a shocker,
3: Well, it wasn't a shocker, but it is a testament to, you know, at least these boys are, you know, they're not so desperate to leave like I was.
4: Right. Yeah.
3: You know
4: they
3: what
4: do
3: I mean?
4: Want to stick around. Isn't that funny?
3: Right. Yeah.
4: The kids just won't get out of the house. They just love us so much. Get off my teeth.
3: I mean, once I was out of the house, I was out of the house, and there was no going back, even to the point where I was like working like 4 jobs at the same time because I didn't have a choice. I was working like 18 to 20 hours out of every day.
4: Oh my God. But there were 4 jobs to have had. That's also something they don't have that now.
3: Stocking shelves at the Kroger. I was working at the video store, and I was doing radio 6A to noon 6 days a week.
4: Crazy.
3: Yeah, super crazy.
4: And you did no drugs, no cocaine, no speed pills, no crosstops, nothing?
3: No, just weed.
4: Crazy.
3: You know, them hillbillies in Tennessee, they're like, no, man, you gotta pinch the ends of your paper. You got a boat in that doober.
4: Bless those hillbillies that taught you how to roll.
3: Did I tell you that Arsenal won their first title in 22 years yesterday?
4: Gary told me last night.
3: After Man City drew against Bournemouth? Yeah. If you're not on social media, this is like nonstop on my feeds. Videos of people celebrating and families that have been waiting. You know, there's like 2 generations that have never experienced this. So you know, a lot of these younger fans have come into fandom in the last 26 years. You know, since like I've been in Tucson. You know,
4: yeah,
3: and they're like 18, 21. They're all like, you know, a lot of them are young kids, but there's so many old farts like in their 70s.
4: Yeah,
3: they're just like thrilled. Yeah.
4: Been a long time.
3: It's been a very long time. And then the other thing, too, you know how many times I replied to a tweet on my phone last night where all I said was cry more, loser?
4: Oh, no.
3: This would have been from a Liverpool fan or a Man City fan or a Manchester United fan claiming that Arsenal are cheats. You know, this is like third grade stuff here.
4: Oh.
6: You know, when your team doesn't win the title and you say the team that won are cheaters. You cheated.
4: Did they cheat? I mean, I think you could be objective, can't you?
6: No, but also no.
4: Okay.
6: No, I mean, you know, if having some of the best players in the world is cheating, well, then, I guess the Dodgers are cheating then too, aren't they?
4: Yeah, right. But I mean, like, what is their specific accusation?
6: There never is any. It's just like, cheat.
4: Then that's stupid.
6: Yeah, they score they score goals from set pieces a lot. And so they call them Corner FC because they score goals from corner kicks.
4: Because they're good at it.
6: Because they're good
4: at
6: it.
4: And the other guy isn't as good as has a great goalie. So, okay.
6: 19 people, including 3 children, found in tunnels at the border entering the United States near San Diego.
4: Oh, my goodness.
6: 19 Mexican citizens found hiding in the drainage system at the southern border near San Diego earlier this month, including 2 with previous criminal convictions. What? What kind of criminal conviction?
4: They won't tell us, I don't think. Just steal, do they say?
6: Stealing some Chick-fil-A's from the grocery? What is it? What? I need to know more.
4: Drugs, probably.
6: Drugs.
4: I'm like clutching my purse.
6: But still, like, 21 people in a tunnel. I need fresh air is what I need. I need one of them oxygen tanks. I'm like starting to get claustrophobic just reading about it.
4: I know. That's what I was thinking. But having 3 kids in a sewage system.
6: Mm-mm.
4: Imagine where did they come from that was a better option?
6: Hey, you know how I'm a sucker for clickbait, Christine?
4: Yes, I do.
6: There's a bit of clickbait here I've seen on this website I'm at. It says, remember Chrissy Metz? It says, better sit down before you see her now.
4: Oh, no, sit down. She's still just the same. She looks the same.
6: Oh, this is good. Clickbait. No, there's Rebel Wilson with 80 pounds of loss.
4: Yeah, but she hasn't lost weight.
6: There's Melissa McCarthy. She's lost 120 pounds.
4: Mm-hmm.
6: Kevin James has lost 80 with exercise and mixed martial arts, he says, which I believe.
4: Yeah, sure. I'll buy that, yeah.
6: Mama June's lost 300 pounds.
4: We knew that. Yeah, we've watched her.
6: Rachel Ray, 40 pounds. Oh, God, Rachel Ray was really up there for a minute.
4: Yeah, she was a little porker. She looked like she'd been eating her sadness.
6: Mariah Carey lost 30 pounds. Let's see. Kevin Smith lost 75 pounds. Good for Kevin.
4: Mm-hmm.
6: Oh, it's too long. I can't get to Chrissy Metz. So
4: she hasn't lost any weight.
6: I don't know.
4: I mean, maybe like 30 pounds or something like that. But
6: this clickbait's going to tell me she's lost 300 pounds and she's on the cover of the new Sports Illustrated swimsuit issue. That could have been you if you would have been responsive to your agent.
4: She actually didn't lose any weight during like the time that she was supposed to, except for like 5 or 10 pounds or whatever. She
6: that
4: goes,
6: was before,
4: my contract obligations, she said.
6: That was before Ozempic came out, though. So,
4: So maybe she has lost.
6: All these chubbers are getting on the GLP-1s or whatever they call them. And yeah. And then you stop.
4: Oh, yeah.
6: You stop eating. And next thing you know, you're in a bikini.
4: Yeah, well, she's still real bit. Like, if she's lost 100 pounds, but I'm going to tell you, I'm looking at a side-by-side, and you can't tell.
6: Giants and D-backs, 12:40 first pitch. I need to take a look at how the D-backs are doing. It's been a minute. I think they lost last night. Your Brewers and Cubs at 4:40, Dodgers and Padres at 5:40. I was very excited to be able to watch Dodgers-Padres last night. They were being nationally televised.
7: Oh.
6: So, yeah, that kind of...
7: D-backs are looking at about 500, the record. They're third in the NL West.
6: Third?
7: Mm-hmm. 24 and 23.
6: Who's behind them? San Diego and LA are ahead of them.
7: Yes, for sure.
6: So who else is in there? Giants? Giants? Who else is in there? NL Rockies? West. Rockies.
7: Giants, yes, and Rockies are behind them.
6: Yeah, there you go. All right, let's see what we got today. It seems like a very chill, laid-back Wednesday show, Christine.
4: Mm-hmm.
6: Which I'm into, you know, because past 3 weeks has just been nonstop crazy all morning long.
4: Yes.
6: You know what I mean?
4: Yes, I do.
6: Yeah, all right. So no chefs today. I can dig it.
4: Yeah. I love talking to him, but it's great if we don't.
6: I want to get that Chef AJ back in here, though. He's the one that was the winner of Meet the Chefs.
4: Right,
6: because we had like a really lengthy conversation about Baja style fish tacos.
4: Yes.
3: So.
4: And his were great.
3: Uh-huh. Well, he ended up winning Meet the Chefs with them, so.
4: I mean, people couldn't get enough of them. And they were, you know what I think made the difference? Is that his, somehow, his fish tacos were hot and crispy.
3: Yeah. Mm.
4: I don't know what. He must have been, like, frying them, like, right there.
3: Rob goes, oh, hot and crispy.
7: Yeah, he comes in, I'll make sure he brings some.
3: I'm sorry, what?
7: I couldn't hear you. He comes in, make sure he brings some.
3: Yeah, don't come visit us without bringing some tacos, bro.
7: We want the winning tacos.
3: Like, we really want the tacos. That's what we want, you know? Like, you could sit there. I'll turn the mic on. You can talk, I guess, a little bit.
7: I wonder
3: bit,
7: if he knows about my fish taco recipe. With the fish sticks?
3: Dude, fish sticks with corn tortillas? Yeah. You nerd.
7: I should share that with him. That's how you get them crispy. You throw those fish sticks in the oven about 425?
3: No. Not for me. Okay. I mean, in a pinch, it'll do. You know, like a handy, I guess. It'll do in a pinch. But
7: their presentation is nice, you know.
3: All right, let's get this break. We'll come back and do entertainment news. There's Stephen Colbert, Hayden Panettiere. Why am I struggling to remember who Hayden is? She's
4: the cheerleader from Heroes.
3: I don't know what Heroes is.
7: Remember the Titans? She was a little girl.
3: I know. I never saw Remember the Titans. Okay. So.
4: But the show Heroes was a huge hit, and it was like Remember the Cheerleader, and everybody was talking about it. She was a cheerleader.
3: So is she the one that was married to the hockey star?
4: Yes. You do this all the time. Yeah, that's the one married to the hockey star. And then she let her daughter go to Ukraine.
3: J.P. Morgan? Oh, this is the J.P. Morgan executive that was accused of having sexcapades with an underling.
4: I've been waiting for her to fight back. Here we go.
3: Yeah. So her name is Lorna Hadini.
4: Yeah.
3: Okay. Billy Joel. I don't know. There's a bunch of other stuff in there, too. Nothing I'm too excited about. Can you tell?
4: Yes, I can tell, but I am interested in the T.J. Holmes and Amy Rohrbach story.
3: All right. We'll get.
4: Yeah, those two.
3: The reason I didn't mention it is because I just was drawing a blank on who they were, but the former morning TV host that left their spouses for each other.
4: Yes.
3: Yeah.
4: Total scandal, and they both, I think, got let go.
3: They did.
4: Right? Or
3: They were dismissed. Mm-hmm. Very nice. All right. Well, let's get this break, and then we'll come back and do entertainment news. It's The Frank Show. We'll be right back.
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0: And that's like an old-fashioned first name I've never heard before. I've never met a man named Scion.
1: No, me neither. I have a relative that's named Sipin or something like that. And I'm like, wait, I'd have never heard of that either.
0: This hour brought to you by Goettle. That's G-O-E-T-T-L. We'll keep you cool, but it's hard to spell. Tucson's trusted experts since 1939. I did see a post on social media yesterday saying I need an old-timey name for a baby girl. And there's thousands of responses. But no one put my reply, which was Hattie, H-A-T-T-I-E. Hattie, short for Harriet. Yeah.
1: Ah. Wow, I'm surprised. That's neat. You put it in? Did you reply?
0: I did reply. Yeah.
1: Good. Well, Stephen,
0: Stephen Colbert knows exactly how he's spending the first day after the Late Show with Stephen Colbert ends. He says, I'm going to my brother's wedding in Washington, D.C. Mm-hmm. He says, my 8 brothers and sisters and their husbands and wives are coming to the last show. And then we're all getting on the train the next day and going down to D.C. to go to Tommy's wedding.
1: Aw.
0: And he says he's thrilled for the way things have worked out. It's great. I love it. The next day, focus is not on me. Focus is on my brother. So much better. We'll get drunk and we'll sing. We'll all think we have good voices. That's the great danger of our family, especially the men. It'll be great.
1: Oh, yeah, that's right. He lost 2 of his siblings in a plane crash with his dad.
0: No kidding. When? I didn't know that.
1: I was like, what? There's 11 brothers and sisters all together, 11 kids all together, 12 or something. And yeah, 2 of them passed away.
0: Wow.
1: And his dad.
0: That's sad. When he was young. I didn't know that. Yep. No, there's a family photo from the late 60s, and that's Catholic, I guess. That's why there's so many kids, right?
1: Yeah, but also like upwardly, like not wealthy, but he grew up in a house that has a name, and his mom used it as an Airbnb and rented it out when they were, you know, after their dad died. Yeah. So they kind of kept their own business, you know.
0: Hayden Panettiere says a well-respected Oscar winner flashed his testicles at her when she was 19.
1: Oh, boy.
0: We'll drop some names. Don't give us this story and not tell us who it is.
1: Hate this. Yeah. Right? Just say who. And by the way, if I had a nickel for every guy who showed me his wiener or his balls or whatever when I was a kid, give me a break.
0: She wrote in her new tell-all when she was 19, a well-respected and Oscar-winning actor and director, exposed himself to her at a party, revealing the story in her new memoir, This Is Me, A Reckoning.
1: Well, I hope you live through it.
0: The star wrote that she was mingling with a group of men at a private apartment gathering when she began feeling increasingly uncomfortable and decided to leave. She wrote that one man, who she doesn't name, came up to her as she put on her coat and indicated that he had chewing gum stuck to his pants. And then she says, I looked down and recoiled. This well-respected award-winning actor's testicles were hanging out from his unzipped fly.
1: Yeah, I've seen this bit 1,000 times. Men think it's hysterical.
0: She continued, it hadn't hurt me, and I was sure it was a drunken joke, but I'd never seen a grown man do something like that, and I was shocked. She decided not to tell... let's see. She attended the party with a friend, but decided not to tell her friend about the incident because the moment had passed, and she chalked it up to some older men had just grown up with no manners.
1: There you go. Good for you.
0: How old is Hayden now?
1: 30-something. Almost 40. 36, I think.
0: I don't know. So is that a guess?
1: That's a guess, yeah.
0: I'm asking.
1: Yeah. How old is she? I'm curious.
0: Don't lie to me, Christine.
1: What?
0: You're going to lie to me, and I'm not going to put up with it.
1: What do you mean?
0: There's no way you just guessed 36 and that's her exact age.
1: Of course I just
0: guessed
1: it.
0: No, you did not, of course. You had time to look it up with your fast little fingers.
1: Did you hear me?
0: Yes.
1: Did you hear my nails clicking on the key?
0: Yes.
1: No, you did not.
0: Yes, I did.
1: I did not.
0: Don't lie to me. Don't you dare lie.
1: I don't.
0: You do this all the time and I know you. Don't you lie. Don't you dare lie to me.
1: I don't think so.
0: You looked
1: I didn't
0: it up,
1: do that.
0: You looked it up and you go, and then you pretend, oh, I don't know, maybe a 36?
1: I do. You know what? We've been talking about her a lot lately, so maybe that's how, maybe another previous article said that, but I didn't look it up right now.
0: That's a game that you play where somebody doesn't know something, and then you pretend, like, oh,
1: it's weird that you think I'm so clever.
0: No, it's not clever.
1: I'm not that clever.
0: No, you're clever enough to do a Google search.
1: No, I'm
0: so
1: not.
0: Don't act like I don't know your game. I know your game, and you know I know your game.
1: I don't
0: you
1: think
0: can,
1: so.
0: You can try to pretend no. Oh, what? No.
1: Why would I look this up? I did not look it up.
0: Because I asked. And you had and you had enough time to type it into a search. And then you pretend like, oh, I don't know, I just guessed.
1: No, I did just
0: yeah,
1: guess.
0: You did. It's okay.
1: I did.
0: No, you don't have to lie to me, Christy. this lady at J.P. Morgan, Lorna, is suing the ex-banker Shiryu Rana for defamation over sex slave allegations.
1: Here we go. Come on.
0: So Lisa Hadini suing disgraced former banker for defamation, accusing him of completely fabricating claims that she used and abused him as her sex slave. I have seen several pictures of this woman. And I don't know that I would kick her out of bed for making me her sex slave. You get my drift?
1: Oh, did I think I pick up what you're putting down, Frank. I think I get it. Yeah.
0: I think, some of these stories this guy came up with, what in the middle of coitus, like, call me derogatory ginger terms, okay? You know what I mean?
1: Yeah. Oh. And she, you know, by this guy's description, she would do that. But I don't think she did that because this guy lied about taking time off work so he could prepare for this trial.
0: Yeah, he was rehearsing his stories. Yeah.
1: Yes. And then he refused to participate in their internal investigation. He refused to help. Yeah. Like, if your story is real, why wouldn't you turn over text?
0: Yeah, that's just it, you know? Do you know about this guy that was J.D. Vance's bully in school age years ago?
1: Oh, yes, I did. I saw this, a TikTok he did.
0: Yeah. So this guy is making TikToks, videos, reels, whatever, posting them on the internet. And he goes, hey, if you've seen Hillbilly Elegy, there's a scene early on where a young J.D. Vance gets beat up by a kid. He goes, that kid is me.
1: Right.
0: And so he's floating out his theories on these assassination attempts, saying that they're faked and not real assassination attempts. And so J.D. Vance sends him a DM. He's like, hey, stop it with these theories or there'll be legal problems. And this guy's like, yeah, I would love to have some legal problems, please, because that would require discovery. Let's go.
1: I love it. And that's what this lady's doing.
0: That's right.
1: She's saying, let's have some discovery.
0: Good Morning America alum TJ Holmes and Amy Robach revealed they officially have a wedding date months after they got engaged. They were on Tuesday's episode of some stupid podcast. I hate every single podcast in the world. And they were asked if they knew when they're tying the knot. TJ responded, We do.
1: I can't believe they stay together. Usually people who leave each other for the other spouses or whatever, leave their spouses for each other, don't make it this far. And I'm impressed.
0: In my, how many years have I been working in major market big time radio?
1: A long time.
0: Three and a half decades. There have been a few colleagues that got themselves caught up in a mess like that where they had an affair, their spouse found out, the affair partner was married, their partner found out, and it happened twice. Mm. It happened two different times. But but in both instances, the colleague of mine that I worked with was the most insufferable douchebag I'd ever met in my life. Ever.
1: Isn't it crazy how those kind of people can get not just one person to marry them, but somebody else to do it with them on the side?
0: You see it every day on social media, too, because if you go on Threads, you know, there's all kinds of sad people out there spilling their life story.
1: Mm-hmm. Right.
0: So, yeah. Anyway, that's all the time for entertainment news. We'll be right back.
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1: Oh, man. Forgot about this one. You know, I love talking about fast food stuff, and every time we do talk about it, it never fails. Every single time we talk about something fast food, while I'm talking about it in my little head, I'm all like, oh, I'm going to go get that. And then I never do. Ever. Ever. But this one, I don't know, man. KFC welcomes a new boneless bucket for one.
2: Wow, a bucket for one?
1: A bucket for one. Yes.
2: Okay.
1: Yeah, okay is right. Also, two new sauces, but, you know, whatever. You get those two new sauces with your boneless bucket for one.
2: I want their gravy with it.
1: I never did. Mm. You remember for Thanksgiving when I was going to go to Sierra Vista and get their gravy?
2: Yes. They had a flight of gravy.
1: That's right. 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

0: Oh no, $12.99.
1: Rob, you hear that boneless bucket for one? That seems a little steep, doesn't it?
2: Yeah. Does it say how many comes in there?
1: Three. It's got I just said so. 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
2: That's not a lot.
1: $12.99. What's your take, Rob?
2: Too much.
1: Too much?
2: Yep.
1: So only get the boneless bucket for one if you got a coupon?
2: Yeah, that's too much. I've been kind of disappointed with KFC lately. I went a few times.
1: What? I haven't been in 26 years.
2: Over in your neighborhood.
1: No, my kid goes there all the time. Really? He likes it. Yeah, I think it's because of their... their special Mountain Dew sauce they have, or flavor. I'm sorry. Yeah, what's the Mountain Dew flavor at KFC?
2: Was it some kind of?
1: It's like a peach.
2: Sweet tea. Yeah.
3: Oh, they have prickly pear lemonade now.
1: Find out the Mountain Dew flavor that KFC has if you can, Christine.
3: I'm going to Google it.
1: And then just pretend like you just already knew.
3: I won't do that ever again. I just want you to know I'm Googling it.
1: KFC, we don't have time for you to let us know every time you're Googling something.
3: I'm Googling it.
1: KFC's new honey chili crisp, described by the chain as offering a balance of sweetness and heat, while the jalapeno ranch blends creamy ranch with cilantro and jalapeno for a fresh tasting herb forward kick. Herb forward? Ooh. What the hell does that mean? Herb forward. Is it because it's cilantro and whatever herbs you put in your ranch?
3: Okay, so they have original, duh, Voltage, Code Red, Live Wire, Major Melon, Hell Salute, Baja Blast, Whiteout,
1: that's
3: Street
1: the one.
3: Lightning,
1: Baja Whiteout. Blast. Baja Blast is the one.
3: Yeah. Oh, Baja Blast, yeah. Tropical lime flavor.
1: Let's see. Oh, this new prickly pear lemonade is new. Is that going to be nationwide or just in Arizona? I don't think people in other parts of the country even know what a prickly pear is.
3: Yeah, I don't either. I don't know. Let me Google it.
1: Unless they Google it.
2: What's on the cactus?
3: I can Google it.
1: I'm sorry, Rob, I couldn't hear you.
2: Is that the stuff that's on the cactus?
3: Yep.
2: Like girls on the cactus?
3: Yeah.
1: Okay. A prickly pear?
2: Yeah.
1: You got a Google machine over there, don't you?
2: I'm
3: letting
2: you know.
3: It is.
2: Christine do that. She's in charge of the Google.
3: I know that. I don't have to look it up. Thanks.
1: Yeah. They're bringing back their fried pickles, too. I got fried pickles recently from a fast food place, and it was a massive disappointment.
3: Oh.
1: You notice I didn't say the brand, Rob.
2: Yes.
1: Rob's like, KFC the last couple times. Dude, come on. Maybe they're advertising. You never know. Come on.
2: I still love them.
1: New lemonade features KFC's signature lemonade infused with the sweet taste of prickly pear cactus.
3: Mm-hmm.
1: Yeah. So anyway, all right. Maybe I'll go get a just one time, though. $12.99 does feel like it's a bit of a ripoff. Right?
2: Yeah. You're going to drive right by it.
1: Yeah, you're right.
3: KLPX
1: is launching summer with a full throttle Memorial Day weekend. 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
4: 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An incident at Irvington Road at Pantano, Camino Seco or Escalante are different ways to go. And construction on Speedway at Mountain. You're down to one lane heading east. And that's traffic. I'm Elaine Bronson.
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1: All right, this part of the Frank Show is brought to you by Duke's Mayo. It's got a yellow lid, and it's got twang. Get Duke's Mayo in stores, like a grocery store.
2: Mm-hmm.
1: Yeah. I was just reading this article about the ice-cold civil war between Diet Coke and Coke Zero drinkers, and it's really entertaining to me, Christine.
2: Mm-hmm. Yeah?
1: Am I the only one that drinks Coke products? Rob, you probably don't want to spend the money on them.
3: I do.
1: What do you get?
3: Zero, like you do.
1: Well, okay, so...
3: My mom buys it.
1: I get both. I get Coke. Mm-hmm. I do, because the boys like Coke Zero, and I'll drink the DCs. For a very long time, we only drank Coke Zero. And then I want to say in the past 6 months, I got kind of reintroduced to Diet Coke again. And so now I'm mostly exclusively Diet Coke.
2: I can't tell the difference, but I should show you our soda hoard.
1: Oh, you're hoarding.
2: Crazy.
1: You're hoarding.
2: Well, I mean, we've got like, I'm going to say 10 different types of soda.
1: In what format do you get them? I've been getting 12 packs of cans lately.
2: The case, you know, whatever those bricks are, you know, like long rectangles of them.
1: Yeah. It's,
2: are those the case?
1: Yeah, no, it's like a 12 cans, right?
2: Yeah, I guess so.
1: Yeah.
2: Uh-huh.
1: But I didn't realize, like, because I don't care, you know, if I don't have one, I'll drink it. If I don't have the other one, I'll drink the other, you know what I mean?
3: Yeah.
1: but I can tell the difference between Coke Zero and Diet Coke, most certainly. Yeah.
2: Oh, I can't tell the difference.
1: Yeah. Like
2: I think Gary can too. But,
1: like if I had them side by side in a blind taste test, I'd be like, oh, that's zero for sure.
2: Really?
1: Yeah.
2: Wow.
1: So it looks like Diet Coke was the most popular product in Coca-Cola's lineup until 2006. It says Diet Coke peaked in popularity in 2006. Coke Zero Sugar now accounts for 54% of all Coca-Cola product sales.
2: Whoa.
1: So as Coke Zero is getting bigger, it threatens to dethrone DC as the most important diet soda property in their extended universe.
2: Mm-hmm.
1: It says the feud between Diet Coke fans and Coke Zero drinkers is getting pretty heated. This woman, Heather, who is a New York advertising executive and Diet Coke loyalist, explained in a text, Coke Zero is garbage.
2: What?
1: it doesn't have the refined, refreshing taste with a subtle buzz that I get after cracking open a chilled can of Diet Coke.
2: Wow.
1: And I'm down to ordering Diet Coke 12 packs on Amazon now.
3: Amazon?
1: Yeah.
2: Really?
1: Yeah, because the boys don't touch the Diet Coke. Only I do.
3: Really?
1: Uh-huh. And I'll go through a 12 pack in maybe 4 or 5 days. So that's a couple a day of what we're calling refrigerator cigarettes now.
2: Uh-huh. That's great.
1: They even talk about that in this article. Let's see here. Where is this? Yeah, Ron Zember, a New York-based finance manager and Coke Zero defender, echoed this sentiment. Diet Coke? Yeah, that tastes terrible. The artificial sweetener and very distinct flavor profile is something that I never liked. But then it talks about how the Gen Zers are making Diet Coke popular again by calling them refrigerator cigarettes.
2: That's awesome. That's great. Yeah.
1: A guy named Jordan Trumbull is a Diet Coke acolyte and an Episcopal priest in West Virginia. When he was asked if there's any salvation for the world's Coke Zero drinkers, he says, I would say that no one is beyond the reach of God's grace and mercy, but also, I just don't understand it.
2: I had no idea that people had such strong feelings about this.
1: I know. Well, this is why it's making me laugh.
2: Because
1: I really, like, I do prefer Diet Coke, but if I'm out in a pinch, I don't care. I'll drink whatever, you know?
2: Yeah.
1: Even sometimes I'll drink water, even. Yeah.
2: No.
1: I know.
2: Get out of here.
1: I know. Usually just with my pills, but.
2: I was just going to say that even we are down to trying dirty Mountain Dew.
1: I wouldn't say you're down to trying, like down as in down, not down as in you're lowering yourself.
2: Well, I felt like we were lowering ourselves. No. I was like, Dirty Mountain Dew, what is this abomination?
1: No.
2: But I guess it's really good.
1: Yeah, no, the Mormons came up with it. Mormons came up with it in Utah to you know, kind of feel like they're taking a walk on the wild side, baby.
2: But doesn't it have caffeine in it just because it has like cream or milk in it or something?
1: I don't know. It depends on what's in your dirty soda, doesn't it? I don't know.
2: Well, it's in a can and it comes with milk in it or something.
1: Milk?
2: Like I don't know. Yeah, it is a Dirty Mountain Dew in a can.
1: Yeah. I feel like I need a refrigerator cigarette t-shirt.
2: Yes, they have them. I wonder if they
1: That's where I first saw them. Coke Zero in both taste and theme more resembles classic Coca-Cola. See, that was the entree. This is like Coke Zero's been around for like 20 plus years now. And I'd never heard of it. And then we had some people over at our house and we went and grabbed some stuff at the grocery store. And this, you know, fella that was with us is like, oh man, Coke Zero.
2: Ooh.
1: It's like, okay. Huh. All right. Also, Diet Coke is so popular that the president has a button on his desk and someone will just magically bring him a can.
2: He loves it.
1: Line one is on the air. Who's this?
4: Oh, forget about it over there. How you doing?
1: Oh, this Yay! Guy. This guy, man, he will get on your case for. Go ahead. What are you drinking caffeine free Diet Coke now? What are you on?
4: I do both, Frank. You know, the doctor does want the caffeine free Diet Coke, but I don't like it. I need my caffeine, but so I'm doing the both. But you know what? Forget about it. And that's what I'm saying about Diet Coke. It is the best.
1: So,
4: forget about it.
1: So you are the you are of the opinion that Coke Zero is garbage like some of these other people I was talking about.
4: Yeah, it sucks. I've tried you remember years ago you had mentioned it to me and I had tried it and I don't like it. I need that like real chemical whatever is in that Diet Coke. That's the stuff.
1: There's when you pull a can of Coke out of an ice cold thermos cooler or whatever. This is what Brooklyn does when he comes in and we do NFL picks. He brings in a cooler with ice in it and cans of Diet Coke, and he pulls one out, and it's all wet. It's dripping with water. And he's like, here you go. And it's like the best Diet Coke ever. You know, that free, you're not expecting a Diet Coke that's ice cold like that? Oh, it's the best.
4: Oh, and let me tell you, when you crack that can open, that... There's nothing better. I mean, that is like, forget about it. I mean, that's all I got to say. It's beautiful. Diet Coke rules. Coke Zero sucks, and that's about it.
2: But
1: all right, Brooklyn, I'm gonna let you go, Brooklyn. Thank you. I appreciate it.
4: All right, real quick though, Diet Coke and fold the slice.
1: There you go. All right, go ahead, Christine.
2: But doesn't Diet Coke make the same sound? Or the Coke Zero make the same sound when you open it? Like, why is so much focus on that when they both do the same thing?
1: I would say that when your drink is Diet Coke and you crack that can open, it's the anticipation of those chemicals. The chemicals are different in a Coke Zero can. So while it may sound the same, your brain lobes aren't lighting up with Coke Zero the way they are with Diet Coke.
2: Interesting.
1: Yeah, you gotta put get Brooklyn down at U of A and put about 250 electrodes on his skull.
2: I do. I want to find out like and what is happening.
1: Look
2: in
1: at all
2: there?
1: The brain imaging when he cracks open a Coke Zero versus when he cracks open a DC. I read this article the other day about how this is exactly what they did. With handwriting analysis, they hooked electrodes up, like 250 electrodes up. They look at your brain and how it lights up when you're writing with your hand and a pen versus when you're typing or just reading a word. So when you're writing, it lights up every area of your brain. Whatever's going on with that brain to hand, the spatial awareness, the every little perfect line you have to make a letter, to join it to another letter. It's like using every part of your brain. But then when you type the same word, there's nothing going on in your brain at all. And so and so that's Brooklyn opening up a can of Diet Coke, you know? It'd be like 30 years ago, him scoring an 8-ball, you know?
2: Well, now you put it in terms I can understand, Frank.
1: There you go. You're welcome. Mm-hmm. Very nice. We'll get this break. We've got Dumbass of the Day next.
0: 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Traffic.
5: There's debris off left on southbound I-19 that's just south of Irvington Road. Drive with caution. Avra Valley Road in Anway reports an accident with injuries. You can take Lambert as a different way to go. And an incident with injuries at Melpomene Way and Blue River Lane. Use Sarita Road or Houghton. And that's traffic. I'm Elaine Bronson.
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1: 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Here's Frank.
2: God, remember yesterday when the air conditioning wasn't working and we were in here sweating? And they fixed the air conditioner yesterday. It was a bad belt of some sort.
3: Oh, wow. Okay. And, not
2: but,
3: what I thought.
2: But now I'm freezing. It's like it's too cold.
3: Works too good now.
2: Yeah, I did bring a jacket. I'm going to have to put that on.
3: Mm-hmm.
2: Starting to get grumpy.
3: Okay. You can go get it and put it on real quick while we're this place.
2: We got dumbass stories I got to do.
3: Oh, right.
2: Yeah,
3: right.
2: Let's do dumbass of the day.
4: I think you're stupid. Real stupid.
5: He suffered brain damage. Brain damage.
4: Dumbass of the day.
2: I saw a video on my phone last night. There were some conservative influencers that were up in Phoenix for some kind of, you know, gathering at a hotel ballroom.
3: Mm-hmm.
2: And they were being followed into the parking garage, and this guy was recording them, and he was making fun of them. And they walk up to a car, and they open the doors, and they start getting in, and this guy doubles over, belly laughing as loud as he could, because these guys, these conservative influencers, were getting in a Cybertruck. It was a funny video. This story's out of Grapevine, Texas. A man was arrested after police say he intentionally drove a Tesla Cybertruck into Grapevine Lake to test its Wade mode feature.
3: Wade mode?
2: You morons buying into these Wade modes that you think are gonna... Officers were dispatched to the Katie Woods boat ramp at Grapevine Lake before 8 p.m. Monday. When officers arrived, they found the Cybertruck in the water near the shoreline. The driver told officers he drove into the lake on purpose to try out the vehicle's Wade mode. The driver and his passenger safely exited the vehicle before the Grapevine Fire Department's water rescue team removed it from the lake. The driver, later identified as Jimmy Jack McDaniel.
3: Jimmy Jack. No.
2: Jimmy Jack McDaniel was arrested and charged with operating a vehicle in a closed section of a park or lake, having no valid boat registration, and numerous water safety equipment violations. He remains in the Grapevine jail as of Tuesday afternoon. We want to remind drivers that although a vehicle may be physically capable of entering shallow freshwater areas, doing so can create legal and safety concerns under Texas law. And it remains unclear exactly what McDaniel hoped to accomplish by driving into deep water. Well, I think he's like most Cybertruck, not all, but most Cybertruck drivers have more money than they have sense.
3: Now, is Wade mode really a mode?
2: I don't know.
3: I'm
2: not one of these EV nerds. I have no idea, you know?
6: I put it up on the sheet there if you want to see. It tells you what Wade mode is.
3: Okay.
6: Yeah.
2: A specialized Cybertruck setting that raises the truck's suspension and pressurizes the high-voltage battery to help the vehicle safely navigate shallow water. Yeah, like we have during monsoons. Not a lake, you stupid moron.
3: Right? Yeah.
2: Christ. Yeah, it's for like shallow water crossings, creeks, or flooded roads. It's not a whole goddamn lake.
3: Oh my God. Oh, I don't even think his insurance is going to cover it. He's just lost the money on this truck.
2: He deserves to not have it covered.
3: Oh no.
2: If I were the insurance company, I would go so far as to make him think he was going to get a dividend or whatever, you know?
3: Yeah, yeah. Like, we'd love to pay this out.
2: Oh, I would say, we're going to have to send an investigator, you see.
3: Now, you didn't do this on purpose, did you?
2: And then lead him on the whole way, like going, oh, that's really unfortunate. My goodness. All right. Well, when I get back to the office, we'll get with the appraiser, and then we'll get back to you and let you know what kind of check we're going to cut for you. A Phoenix social media influencer has been indicted on federal charges after investigators said he hid more than $1.2 million from the IRS. A federal grand jury indicted Charles Davis, 33, on April 21st for lying on his tax returns. According to the indictment, Davis, owner of Forever Investments, which posts videos featuring Davis on social media platforms, did not tell his tax preparer he made an additional $807,000 in 2020 and $400,000 in 2021.
3: Whoa.
2: Seems like that's the kind of thing your tax preparer might want to know.
3: Oh.
2: Prosecutor said he hid the untaxed cash in his personal and business bank accounts, brokerage accounts, and cryptocurrency accounts. Davis made his first court appearance Wednesday, pleaded not guilty to two counts of making false statements on his tax returns. If convicted, he faces up to 3 years in prison and a fine of $250,000 for each count. And see, you know, like I could claim mileage for doctor visits on my tax mm-hmm. return, right?
3: Right. Yeah.
2: But I would need to have kept a log and I would need to have a record of those miles. I got a tax preparer that isn't going to falsify information, even if it's under amount that requires documentation.
3: Right.
2: So, yeah, like, you know, and I thought IRS wasn't going after people anymore, and I'm still that honest.
3: Yeah. This surprises me that they caught him, honestly. Yeah. But I guess it's a lot of money, so maybe that's it. I don't know.
2: A man who intended to pick up his friend after his friend was released from a DWI arrest ended up with his own DWI charge instead. Antoine Gliona of Hageman, New York, was arrested after heading to Montgomery County Sheriff's Office on Saturday. The sheriff's office said upon his arrival, the 25-year-old failed to park in public parking and instead drove into a restricted area at the facility. After drawing attention to himself, Gliona was approached by a deputy sheriff who suspected he was intoxicated. The sheriff's office said deputies administered standardized field sobriety tests on Gliona and then placed him under arrest. You can't go pick up your drunk buddy drunk, Antoine.
3: I've seen a lot of like husbands and wives that were drunk together and then go pick up the other one, you know, drunk. But this is like a buddy? No. No. Come on.
2: And then finally, a Florida teenager called the cops on his own mom when she was speeding over 100 miles per hour while drunk. He called while still in the vehicle, and I've got a clip of this audio here. Let's listen.
0: My mom, she almost hit a car. She was going over 100 on the highway.
7: What's the address?
0: We're on West Central Boulevard, and I need help.
2: Oh, wow, that's heartbreaking.
3: Oh,
2: yeah. That hurt. I don't like that. Oh, my God.
3: Yikes.
2: Poor baby. Jeez.
3: But the mom is like, you can hear her in the car. She's listening to him call 911 on her.
2: Mm.
3: Wouldn't you just slow down and be like, I am not driving?
2: I don't know. I saw a video of a kid that was on a telehealth therapy appointment.
3: Uh-huh.
2: And he's like, he's talking to his therapist.
3: Yeah.
2: And he's like, my mom's had like a bunch of different boyfriends and it's been really tough. And then all of a sudden, mom is hiding outside her son's bedroom with an open window.
3: Oh, no.
2: And you hear her yell from outside the house, all those men were nice to you.
3: Oh.
2: And then the therapist is like, wait a second, is that your mom? And the kid's like, yeah. And then the therapist is like, Mom, why are you eavesdropping?
3: Why do you think?
2: And she's like, well, I just want to make sure you're getting both sides of the story. He's just giving you one side.
3: Uh-huh. Yeah. Same kind of. Why do a telehealth there?
2: Same kind of mom as this one driving her son drunk 100 miles an hour. Wow.
3: Exactly.
2: Yeah.
3: Yikes.
2: That is your dumbass of the day. We'll be right back.
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1: All right, we're doing it. I need a contestant. 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All right, let's... this one's easy. This one's super, super easy.
2: Yeah,
1: I wouldn't say it's the easiest of all the footy trivia, but it's probably up there.
2: Okay.
1: Oh, Rob's got somebody, sorry. I turn Mike's Rob on, and I hear him talking to the contestant.
2: Mike's Rob on.
1: Yeah. Mm-hmm. Line 3's on the air. Who am I talking to?
3: This is Matthew.
1: Matthew, have you already qualified?
3: Nope.
1: Oh, man. You've got a doppelganger-voiced Matthew out there that we spoke to the other day. Mm-hmm. Matthew, what part of town are you calling from?
3: Benson.
1: Oh, Benson, very nice.
2: See?
1: You guys got your own highway, don't you? I love it.
3: Mm-hmm. Yeah, I'm over at the Benson Hospital as we speak.
1: Oh, very nice.
2: Wow.
1: You probably saw Christine's son, Christopher, there. You guy broke a shoulder after walking a dog the other day.
2: That's right.
3: Oh, no.
1: Oh. Matthew, let me ask you about your relationship with soccer. Is it like my relationship with Jesus Christ, non-existent?
3: Oh, no. I'm familiar with it a little bit. My son's going to kill me if I get this wrong.
1: Oh, no. I love it. Well, you're not going to get it wrong, I promise. But do you have a favorite team, a favorite international team, a favorite club team, or are you a soccer dad?
3: I'm a Team USA guy and a soccer dad.
1: I got you. Very nice. All right. And then how old's your son? And does he play?
3: 13.
1: 13.
3: 13, Matthias. Yep, and he does.
1: He does. Okay. What part of the field does he play?
3: He's a halfback.
1: Got you. Mm. Matthew, this is your chance to get qualified to go to the World Cup. Watch Team USA at SoFi in LA in June. Are you ready for Frank's Footy Trivia, Matthew?
3: I am.
1: Here we go.
2: All right.
1: Multiple choice to make it even easier, but you don't need it, I promise. If a soccer game ends in a tie during a high-stakes knockout round of a World Cup, how is the ultimate winner decided? Is it A, a coin toss? Is it B, sudden death, rock, paper, scissors? Is it C, a penalty shootout? Or is it D, playing until everyone collapses from exhaustion?
3: I'm going to have to go with C.
1: That C is a penalty shootout, and that's correct!
4: Woo!
1: Told you. Yeah. Great. Thank you. The idea of France and Argentina ending a knockout round game with sudden death, rock, paper, scissors is actually very funny.
5: Yeah.
2: Yeah.
3: I agree.
1: That's goofy.
3: Do I need to turn in my PTO request now?
2: Maybe.
1: Yeah, maybe. We'll find out. Listen, you're qualified to win that trip to L.A., SoFi. By the way, SoFi to me, and I've not been there, but it seems like it's like the best stadium.

0: for sports on the planet right now. I don't know.
1: Well, I agree.
0: I mean, it's just fantastic. So, Matthew, you're qualified for that trip. World Cup gets started in June. And brought to you by Demopolis Law. Visit LegalElite.com today. Hey, Matthew, thanks for listening. Thanks for calling in, man. I appreciate it.
1: Thank you so much. I really appreciate it.
0: All right, sir, I'm going to put you on hold, and Rob's going to get your contact info. Very nice. I like it. I like this Frank's Footy trivia.
2: Me too.
0: I like it when we get somebody on the phone that's never watched a game in their life and don't know anything about it. And then, you know, and then we got a few guys that are, you know, actually have favorite teams and they've seen a game before. It's nice.
2: That's true too. Yeah. It's a lot more than I honestly than I thought on our with our listening audience. You know what I mean? I'm pleasantly surprised.
0: Let me tell you this.
2: What?
0: I've been a fan of Arsenal. Oh, by the way, we're celebrating Arsenal as champions of England today. I'm wearing my long sleeve blue away shirt that Arsenal's been wearing this season. But I fell in love with the game in 97.
2: Yeah.
0: I had a boss here in this building, 2002, 2003. I remember in a meeting with him, he's like, "Hey man, you got to never talk about soccer ever again."
2: Wait, what?
0: Yeah.
2: In Tucson?
0: Yes.
2: No. What are you talking about?
0: Well,
2: dude?
0: This is when I was on KFMA. I became a father while I was on KFMA and he thought I didn't belong on KFMA because I was talking about being a parent.
2: What?
0: Discounting the fact that half of KFMA's listeners are pregnant before 15.
2: Right. What are you talking about? There's lots of people who are young parents.
0: I'm like, there's a reason that you sell airtime and aren't on the air. All right?
2: Right.
0: So stop talking to me like you know what you're talking about. All right?
2: Right. Yes.
0: And then I didn't talk about soccer for 2 weeks, and then I went straight back to it.
2: Good. Yeah, I'm glad you did, but there's a lot of like people in our listening audience, it turns out.
0: I've always known that. Let's get this break. When we come back, we're going to get visited in studio by Dana Cooper and Bruce Beekman. They are with the Gospel Rescue Mission, and they're here to talk about Operation Rescue from the Heat initiative. That they are launching on June 1st. And let me, I think I have it on good authority, but I'm not positive. I'll have to wait until our guests come into the studio. But I think their Operation Rescue from the Heat initiative that they're launching on June 1st at the Gospel Rescue Mission, I'm pretty sure it includes air conditioning.
2: You think?
0: I think, yeah.
2: Maybe water misters?
0: How awesome is that? Air conditioning.
2: Important.
0: It's the most important.
2: Yeah. Yep.
0: You got me watching that show on TV about British SAS soldiers in World War II.
2: Yeah.
0: They're in Egypt, and it's constant sandstorms. And so all I think about is, like, give me some air conditioning.
2: Yeah. I'm just seeing them all sweaty and greasy with the fans on, and like, it's just
0: every,
2: not enough.
0: Every article of clothing is sweat-soaked. Yeah.
2: Oh, it looks awful.
0: Yep. It's the Frank Show. We'll be right back.
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5: Traffic. There's debris off left on southbound I-19 that's just south of Irvington Road. Drive with caution. Avra Valley Road in Anway reports an accident with injuries. You can take Lambert as a different way to go. And an incident with injuries at Melpomene Way and Blue River Lane. Use Sarita Road or Houghton. And that's traffic. I'm Elaine Bronson.
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1: 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All right, very nice. I'm excited to welcome our guests in studio. They are from the Gospel Rescue Mission. Heretofore, we'll be referring to that as GRM, Christine, okay?
2: Okay.
1: So when you hear me throw out GRM, you know that means Gospel Rescue Mission. We have the Major Gifts Officer, Dana Cooper. Dana, good morning, sir.
3: Good morning to you, Frank. Thanks for having us
1: here. Yeah, it's a pleasure to meet you. Absolutely. And then Bruce Beichmann is the Communications Director from GRM. Bruce, good morning.
4: Thank you, Frank. Thanks for having us. Good to be here today.
1: It's my pleasure. Thank you guys for coming in. I have had Gospel Rescue Mission in the studio several times over the years. We had a chance to chat about that a little bit off the air. Prior to you guys coming into the studio, we talked about you guys are launching your Operation Rescue. This is Operation Rescue from the Heat at Gospel Rescue Mission. Dana, why don't you get us started and tell us what this operation is all about? I understand it involves air conditioning.
3: You know, it does. We've discovered, this is a brilliant discovery, we've discovered that people prefer to live indoors in Tucson during the summer. It's an amazing thing.
1: This is the hibernating season for me.
3: Yeah. But you know what, Frank? That is not an option that's available to the homeless community of Tucson.
1: So that's right.
3: Operation Rescue, and Bruce can fill in with some really dramatic details. It's basically an outreach ministry to engage the homeless community of Tucson where they are, provide essential services to them, and then hopefully get them into the mission where they can become a full-time resident and we can help them address the needs and the issues that put them into homelessness on the streets in the first place. So it's offering food, clothing, and shelter, but it's an engagement effort to go out into the community and bring people in so we can give them some relief from the summer heat.
1: Bruce, for those of our neighbors and some of us know these unhoused individuals personally, I've got a colleague that shared some really sad stories with me. I don't think there's a human alive that can't look at what you guys are doing and see the need and understand how important it is.
4: Sure, absolutely, Frank. You know, since we really launched Operation Rescue June of last year in 25, we've had 4,000 individuals come on site or be a part of Operation Rescue, either what we've done out into the community with our mobile units or coming onto our campus. We've had over 1,900 on-site. That's people who came onto our campus. And we've had 60 outreach programs where we went into, like I said, the washes and the parks and so forth. So we provided, the immediate relief was 9,900 meals served, 13,000 resource distributed clothing, hygiene, essential supplies. We supplied 500 bed nights provided to the guests that came to stay. So out of the individuals that came on campus, 75% of those individuals have opted to stay and participate in one of our programs because we are a program-based mission. You're either part of a 12-month addiction recovery program, a housing program, or a workforce training program.
1: God, you know, we see a lot of these stories in the news. You know, Tucson City Council is battling with the homeless issue. You mentioned going into the parks and going into the washes. Some of these encampments that that the homeless community have been putting together and living together as a community have been disturbed, been uprooted, their tents taken and stuff like that. Last year when you launched, when Gospel Rescue Mission launched Operation Rescue, was that first year last year in 25?
4: Yeah, correct. To the extent that it is today.
1: Yeah.
4: So, you know, we talk about our mobile units. Dano can attest to this. You know, we kind of laugh at it sometimes. Well, we've got a mobile kitchen. We've got a mobile coffee, a mobile coffee unit. We got a mobile clothing unit.
1: You're taking it to where the people are.
4: Yeah, we're taking it to where the people are. And the reason we do that is not to just provide everything they need so they can stay there. It's to encourage
1: them outreach.
4: To come to where we are.
1: Yeah, absolutely.
4: And out of those numbers I talked about earlier, about 21 of them just from the parks came back with us.
1: Yeah.
4: You know, to stay at Gospel Rescue Mission. You know, the need is huge. Everybody sees it. We all drive through the cities of Terre Haute. Or excuse me, Terre Haute. That's the city I grew up in. Yeah. Wow, we're in Tucson. That's 1,800 miles away. But you know, we all see that what's going on in the streets. But at the end of the day,
2: yeah.
4: You know, it's about transformation. They have to want it. You know, they've got to want to take care of it. There's total transformation there, but they have to want the help.
2: What is that that thing that they need and want the most? Like, what is it that you see that is the hook that draws them in?
3: Well, that's a great question, and there's two things in the secret sauce at Gospel Rescue Mission that results in life transformation. Ironically, those two things are viewed as high barriers to entry by most municipalities that are dealing with the homeless program. To answer your question, the two things are the fact that we are a sober campus, we're a sober operation, so you can't use at Gospel Rescue Mission. We don't do detox on site. If you are in the throes of addiction, we'll get you arranged to get to a detox center. Then you can come back and enter into the treatment recovery program.
2: Yeah.
3: So the fact that we're a sober campus, and the other thing is the spiritual nature, the faith-based nature of what we do, because all the core values of Gospel Rescue Mission are love, grace, dignity, and respect. Those all stem from a faith commitment. So when you combine the sober nature of the campus with the faith-based values, that's where those two things in harmony address the core issues that put the individual into a state of homelessness to begin with.
1: It's that it's that grace and dignity persons recognize. They recognize the genuineness of the mission and what you guys are after. And in addition, I'm just reading the tea leaves here. When you are respectful and you show someone dignity and you give them grace, that in turn gives them a little peek at hope.
4: You know, Dana called touched on it with love, grace, dignity, and respect. Those values. And those values, Frank, are what drives our culture.
1: Yeah.
4: We're very culture-driven at GRM.
1: Yeah.
4: And, you know, so, yeah, the faith is a big part of it. But what helps us, and Dana could attest to this as well, you know, we are 100% privately funded.
1: Right.
4: We do not take $1 from the federal government.
1: Yeah.
4: Not $1.
3: Or state or local or the county.
1: Yeah.
3: No government funding at all.
1: And you guys are in a class all your own. I mean, you can probably count on one hand the other organizations that have the same kind of financial setup that you guys do.
2: Oh.
1: You know?
2: I don't think anybody.
1: Yeah. I mean, you guys, I know that you're aware of other missions and other cities, other municipalities that kind of fall into the category of what you guys are doing, but it's very uncommon.
3: Well, we don't fault anybody that does take government funding,
1: but it's not
3: in alignment for our model, because when you accept government funding, a couple of things happen. Now you've opened yourself up to the government being a partner.
1: That's right.
3: Or a director in the development, in the delivery of what you can do, what you can and can't do.
1: And they might want to strip away the faith element, too.
3: That
2: and
3: happens
2: they could take it away.
3: Very likely. They'll say, you know, you can't do that, and you have to do this instead.
1: Right.
3: So we don't want that. And then government funding is capricious depending upon which party is in office.
1: Who's in charge?
3: Exactly. Who's in charge.
1: Right.
3: And there's only one person in charge at Gospel Rescue Mission, and that's the Lord.
1: Right.
3: So we take all our directions from what our faith inspires and guides us and dictates that we do.
1: We're chatting with Dana Cooper and Bruce Beichmann from Gospel Rescue Mission. Operation Rescue from the Heat is their primary summer outreach initiative. If you want to learn more about what they're doing, I don't see the website here. Let me see. It's here it is.
3: GRMTucson.com.
1: GRMTucson.com. I like this. Homeless to Wholeness, it says here.
4: Yeah. You can go on there. It'll show you right where you can donate. You know, people say, how can we get involved? You can get involved. You can go to GRMTucson.com. there's a button on there that says donate, right?
1: Yeah, right.
4: We are a part of the Arizona tax credit. You can volunteer. We have 300 volunteers that come on our campus every single week. That's on top of our 118 employees.
1: Yeah. You guys you're just down the road from here, aren't you?
4: Yeah,
1: you're just down
4: from Palo Verde, 4550 South Palo Verde. So, yeah, families, businesses, they all come in and do projects and help out every single week. And then we take in-kind donations, everything from beds to toasters and everything in between. Not for a thrift store. God knows Tucson does not need another thrift store. But, yeah. So when our people graduate and leave the program, it is kind of funny.
1: Well, it's funny because I'm like one of those guys that I'll troll all the thrift stores looking for old cameras.
4: And I love them. I love them. Don't get me wrong.
1: But also, I know like there is a longstanding association between these types of missions and thrift operations and that stuff.
4: So what we do with...
5: That's why I found it so funny. Yeah.
4: What we do with those items in our... We have a 6,000 square foot donation center.
1: Yeah.
4: So when someone graduates and leaves the program and they find an apartment through our housing team, they've saved money while they're on campus.
1: Yeah.
4: We load up our trucks with everything they need.
1: You get them started.
4: And we go set them up.
1: Ah, man.
2: I have another question real quick. Are you guys seeing more families or women and children that need your help with the financial crisis? Yeah.
3: Yeah, I think we're, Bruce, what are we, about 65-70% men, the remainder women, but women with children, men with children. We're the only shelter in southern Arizona that takes men with children, and there are families there as well. And that's the tough thing.
2: Man.
3: When I roll up in the work in the morning, almost always there's a woman or a man or a family with kids as young as in a stroller.
1: Yeah.
3: But fortunately, we've got a great child care program with all certified child care specialists who can help meet the needs of a single mom, a single dad, or families with kids.
1: I grew up a preacher's kid in Kentucky in the 80s. And every Sunday, there was a family from the community that we'd never seen before, looking a little disheveled, falling on hard times.
4: Yeah.
1: Several times I would go out with my old man and we'd take the family to the grocery store and send them home with bags of groceries.
4: Yeah, yeah. Mm-hmm.
1: So these stories have been with me my entire life and how important our faith institutions are, I feel, to helping those of us that are less fortunate.
2: And there's no one else to do it.
1: Yeah. And you guys are, I don't mean a silly pun when I say this, but you really are doing the Lord's work.
3: That's our mission.
1: And we appreciate you guys and what Gospel Rescue Mission does for sure.
3: Thanks for helping us tell the story.
4: Thank you, Frank. Yeah. I don't know how close we're on time, but here's the impact in a short frame here. Mm-hmm. So at the end of last year, which would have been 6 years, 1.4 million meals served.
1: Nice.
4: 635,000 bed nights. We put over 2,500 people in full-time jobs.
1: Nice.
4: We put 2,600 people in permanent housing.
1: Yeah.
4: And almost 800 people have graduated from our recovery program. Here's what it means back to the community of Tucson. $138 million back into workforce development.
1: Mm-hmm. Yeah.
4: Somewhere between $32 and $50 million of emergency shelter money saved. Somewhere between $10 and $18 million of recovery programs saved, not having to be spent, because these people are now back in the community and thriving in life.
1: And you know, without something like Gospel Rescue Mission to be there, maybe they don't ever get that message. Maybe they don't ever get that message that there's hope, that there are people that will respect them and give them the dignity that they deserve. So, yeah, it's nice. I like it. I like it a lot. Thank you, guys.
3: Come over and see us sometime. We'd be happy to give you a tour through there anytime. And as a matter of fact, if the listener is an individual or you're with a church or an organization or a business and you want to learn more, give us a call. Call the switchboard and say, hey, I want to talk to Bruce or Dane. I'd like to arrange a tour.
1: Yeah.
3: We'd be happy to show you what's going on over there.
1: I love it.
4: And we'll have some coffee in that new coffee cafe that we have right there on the campus.
1: Nice. Very nice.
2: Thank you so much.
1: Dana Cooper and Bruce Beichmann from Gospel Rescue Mission, grmtucson.com. Log on there and learn more about Operation Rescue from the Heat. It involves air conditioning. Dana and Bruce, you guys are the best. Thank you for your visit. Thank you for sharing. I appreciate you sharing your mission and getting the word out. It's the Frank Show. We'll be right back.
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0: 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Traffic.
6: There's a traffic jam on eastbound I-10 at Park Avenue. You can use Star Pass Boulevard exit instead. Another traffic incident at Twin Peaks and Coach Line. Silver Bell is a different way to go. Accident with possible injuries at Nexus and Rita Road on the east side. Take Valencia or Houghton. And finally, an incident at Ina and La Cholla on the northwest side of town. Mona Lisa Road is another way to go. And that's traffic. I'm Elaine Bronson.
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1: I don't think you get to hear the music we're playing, Christine, from your post down there in Bisbee. We were just playing Ozzy, Shot in the Dark.
2: Oh, nice.
1: And I have the thought every time I hear Ozzy, he's such a powerful singing voice. All of my adult memories of Ozzy basically start with the Osbournes on MTV, the reality show.
2: Right.
1: When he was already old and already you know what I mean?
2: Yes. Mm-hmm. Yes, I know.
1: Yeah, but when I hear like Prime Ozzy, I'm like, God dang it, he's like really powerful voice.
2: I know. I even love his 90s Ozzy to me is still great.
1: Yeah.
2: Mm-hmm.
1: I saw this BuzzFeed article and it was amusing to me since we just got done chatting with all the chefs for Meet the Chefs.
2: Mm-hmm.
1: This was a BuzzFeed article called 34 Words on Menus That Are Actually Just Code for We're Overcharging You.
2: Mm-hmm.
1: And all of these submissions from BuzzFeed readers are really funny.
2: Is Aioli on the list?
1: I don't know, but in all the chefs that we talked to, a lot of these words came up. In fact, there's one word that I even specifically asked a chef, like, what is that?
2: Uh-huh.
1: For instance, this is just basically pointing to the pretentiousness of some restaurants, right?
2: Right.
1: So, for instance, hand-cut fries, what people are saying, surely there was a knife involved, right?
2: Yes. Mm-hmm. Hand-cut by myself.
1: Right.
2: I did it. Right.
1: Chilean sea bass. They're saying there is no such fish. It's a it's a Patagonian toothfish with a PR team.
2: That's true. Right. Yeah.
1: I had no idea that there is no such thing as Chilean sea bass. All right.
2: Uh-huh.
1: Handcrafted cocktails. Well, no poop, Sherlock. What else are you going to do it with? Your feet?
2: Actually, I'd pay more for one done with their feet. Yes.
1: When every other word is in English, but then they throw in a random French word like haricot, shut the hell up with your Cisco green beans.
2: What is that? What's haricot? Now I have to know.
1: I guess it's green beans, but from
2: it is
1: from restaurant supplier Cisco.
2: Uh-huh.
1: A mocktail. Dude, we've had inventors of mocktails in the studio that have their own line of mocktails before.
2: That's true, right?
1: I've tried mocktails before. I don't hate them, you know?
2: No, it's like a little soda thing or something.
1: But this says mocktail. It's a $15 juice. It says, actually, I love a mocktail, but the price enrages me. You're literally not giving me alcohol, but I don't get a discount? Stop it.
2: That's it. Yeah, I should get those for free because I'm the designated
1: That's
2: driver.
1: That's right. Yeah.
2: Mm-hmm.
1: The one word that's on this list that I very specifically asked one of the chefs about, compote.
2: Mm-hmm.
1: And my question to the chef is, what the hell is compote anyway?
2: Yeah.
1: And this says, I don't need to be overcharged for jam. Come on.
2: Well, it's more than that. I mean, it's a jam sauce that they make.
1: Okay.
2: Right there.
1: Foam. Foam is on the list. I don't expect I'm ever going to be at a restaurant where foam is on the menu.
2: Oh, yeah. I have had something with foam in it once. I'm trying to think. But I did, I had one of those fancy pre-fee dinners once. And I had a foam something. It was real weird.
1: Curated. This is, I must not be going to nice enough restaurants because I've not seen this on a menu. But curated, they say here, mother effer, this is a restaurant, not a goddamn museum. Curated is something ridiculously pretentious.
2: Yes, that's true. But they do use it. Mm-hmm.
1: Oh, a restaurant near me had the food portion of their menu labeled masticate and the beverage portion labeled imbibe. I don't think I've ever rolled my eyes so hard.
2: I don't want the word masticate. Uh-uh. It's too close to
1: masturbate. No. Yeah.
2: Don't want it. Yeah.
1: Farm to table. I just know there's some more steps involved. It should be farm to basket to tractor to some sort of distribution center to truck to restaurant to cooler to pan to floor. Oops to sink to rinse back to pan to plate to table.
2: Okay, that's funny, but a lot of places really do just go to farms and buy their stuff.
1: Okay, but it really should be farm to basket to tractor to some sort of distribution center to truck to restaurant to cooler, etc. Handhelds. I'm sorry. We've always been calling those sandwiches, okay?
2: Yeah, so. Handhelds. No.
1: Let me see if there's any. Artisanal. Artisanal's on the list.
2: Market, what does that mean?
1: Market price instead of an actually listed price. Artisanal? What does artisanal mean?
2: Yeah, I don't know what that.
1: I think it means like made by an artist.
2: Oh, okay, I'll accept it. Yeah.
1: Products made in limited quantities by hand or using traditional methods by a skilled craftsperson. But they even throw that on a loaf of bread from, you know, a loaf of bread I'll get at the Walmart. Artisanal bread.
3: Yeah.
1: Okay. Mm-hmm. All right. Mm-hmm. Oro weed is not artisanal. I'm sorry. What's this amuse-bouche?
2: Amuse-bouche means it's like a small bite or
1: Tiny complimentary bite served before a meal. Amuse-bouche, a mouth amuser, it says.
2: Yes, a mouth teaser.
1: Not ordered by guests, it's often a gift from the chef. Oh, mm-hmm. That's like when you go to the teppanyaki. What is it?
3: Teppanyaki.
1: Thank you, Rob. When you go to the teppanyaki and they're throwing shrimps in your mouth from their spatula. You know?
2: Oh, yeah. That's an mouth amusement. I love it.
1: Phone lines are wide open. I'm going to take caller 9 for a pair of tickets to see Kenny Wayne Shepherd, Ledbetter Heights 30th Anniversary Tour. It's at the Rialto June 18th. 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
2: 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And let me dip into my DMs here real quick and share with you what I got from a listener. I just read it a few moments ago. It was sent to me from Robert. Hey, I heard you talking about wanting to get Chef AJ from Barnyard back into the studio. My friend owns Barnyard, so I pass that information along. Let's see if Chef AJ reaches out and comes back in with some fish tacos. Yes, please. Yes. So to Robert, thank you for that DM. And yeah, let's see if AJ comes back in. Some of the Chef AJ and I talked about fish tacos for a long time. He's like, oh, yeah, I'm all about the Baja. And then I was like, oh, are you familiar with this Baja place? What about this Baja place? And he's like, no, but I need to try it out. Well, I don't think he does, considering he won Meet the Chef with his Baja tacos. Fish tacos.
3: Is that what they're called? Baja?
2: Yeah, well, that's the style, I guess.
3: Oh, okay. Okay.
2: Yeah. So anyway, yeah.
3: I think they'll have him back in. I know he usually does like a little round.
2: Okay.
3: I should be in this week or next week, I'm guessing.
2: Okay, yeah, because the big showdown is July 18th. Yeah. Mm-hmm. Oh, so we got plenty of time. Like, we got the entire month of June.
3: Yeah. He should be in soon, probably.

0: Probably Anthony too, maybe. Okay. One more couple visits before that.
1: I'm just now thinking about Dromgul. He's mm-hmm. never once brought in a sample of his food, but it's sushi. So I guess
0: you could refrigerate it, right? Put in a cooler and bring it in.
1: He could definitely bring in some ramen.
0: Yeah.
1: Definitely. Right?
0: Yeah. I walked by there yesterday when I went to that show. I was like, oh, there's where it is. Cause I didn't know where it was. It's like tucked in this corner.
1: Oban?
0: Yeah.
1: Congress? Oh, so you went to Silver Sun Pickups?
0: Yeah.
1: At
0: Rialto.
1: At the Rialto.
0: And I walked past there and I was trying to look for it. It's like kind of tucked in the corner.
1: Okay.
0: With all these other little restaurants. And
1: you know, I don't ever leave the house.
0: Yeah.
1: I mean, honest to God, last time I was at the Rialto was probably 2015.
0: It's weird. If you walk down there, like everything just looks new and there's so many different businesses.
1: Oh, I got
0: it.
1: Yeah. I got
0: to keep up with it.
1: I got to find a way to get out. Like, even if I'm in that part of town, I'm in my car.
0: Are you?
1: And so, yeah, I'm like just passing by and I don't gander. I don't neck crane when I'm driving. You know, I got neighbors in my neighborhood. They're like, we said hi to you when you were driving by. I'm like, I'm sorry.
0: Well, you're in the car driving.
1: Well, no, I'm like just driving down our street in our neighborhood, and they like wave at me, and then I don't wave back because I'm not. I didn't see it.
0: Are you just like
1: just
0: eyes
1: like
0: forward,
1: straight ahead?
0: Yeah,
1: yeah. I'm
0: like
1: not,
0: that too. I try not to make eye contact with people driving in my neighborhood. Like, oh, are they gonna wave to me?
1: I'm like one of those racehorses with blinds on.
0: Yeah,
1: yeah. Very nice. Well, again, congrats to Chef AJ. I can't wait to get him back in. And hopefully when he comes back in with some of them fish tacos. Very nice. It's the Frank Show. We will be right back.
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5: There's a critter in the road at Valencia and westbound I-10. Be careful through that passage of westbound I-10 to avoid him. An accident with possible injuries at Nexus and Rita Road. You can take Valencia or Halton. And an incident at Afra Valley Road on the northwest side of town in Anway. Take Lambert instead. And that's traffic. I'm Elaine Bronson.
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0: Oh, I've got some of this audio from the Glendale Community College where they were using the AI to read the graduate names and it ended up malfunctioning.
1: Oh, yeah. What's is there an update or something?
0: Many at Glendale Community College in Arizona were not thrilled to hear that AI would read students' names during their commencement ceremony. Then it malfunctioned. This is GCC President Tiffany Hernandez explaining what's going on during the ceremony and then a reaction from the students.
2: Here's what's happening. We're using a new AI system as our reader. Yeah. So that is a lesson learned for us.
3: It didn't feel sincere, and it kind of felt like they didn't care. I would have liked a little bit more thought to go into it rather than pushing something as simple as reading some names off to an AI device.
0: Oh, man. Tiffany Hernandez is the president at GCC. And according to the students that we just listened to, they would have appreciated if she sounded a little more sincere.
1: A little more sincere, and I just don't think her apology was good enough, and I really feel like they need to write their, I apologize, I will never allow AI to read a commencement address
4: I feel like it wasn't really that sincere, you guys.
1: And, I know, but I can't take the high road.
4: I mean, you know, she apologized, but I don't know if she meant it.
3: And it kind of felt like they didn't care.
4: They didn't.
1: Didn't care. And it
4: kind of felt like they didn't care.
1: I love it. It's like you're talking to a TikTok video. I love it. It's great.
0: That's right. Woman gave birth to a baby boy in a Brooklyn courtroom during her arraignment on a drug possession charge, and many are not happy. Protesters claim she was handcuffed while giving birth.
1: No.
0: Here's one of them speaking out now. They didn't even take the handcuffs off.
5: Baby was unfortunately not delivered by the officer. The officer took her pants off and removed the baby who was hanging in the leg. She completed delivery with her hands behind her back.
0: That doesn't seem very nice. I mean, at the very least, if you got to push and push and them contractions and the baby's coming, you know, at least take the cuffs off for at least a minute, right? And then put them right back on.
1: Why wouldn't they take the handcuffs off?
0: Well, he was so focused on getting her pants off, he probably forgot. Isn't that what she said?
5: Officer took her pants off.
0: Yeah. So did the officer, was it a female officer that took her own pants off? Or did she take the pants off of the woman that was giving birth? I don't know. I can't tell.
5: The officer took her pants off.
0: I still can't tell from context.
1: I think it was hers, maybe. But I think it sounded like it was a man officer.
0: But you can't tell from context. That's my point.
5: The officer took her pants off.
0: A Dutch musician named Laszlo Boehring cut a version of Dolly Parton's Jolene, but in the style of Dire Straits.
1: Oh.
0: The entire version is 5 minutes long. You can see in the video he's playing all the chords and riffs and everything, but this is just a little sample here. So.

0: There's a kid on Instagram that does this. People will send him a song title and a band they want to hear it in the style of. Okay. So he'll do, let's say, let me think of an example. So I'm trying to think of like a really well-known female artist with a pop hit.
1: Like a Taylor Swift song?
0: Yeah, but
1: like
0: I don't know.
1: Shake It Off?
0: Okay, Shake It Off by Taylor Swift, but in the style of the Deftones.
1: Ooh.
0: Yeah, and so
1: that might be good.
0: And he does it, and it's really, really good. He did a song in the style of 311. If you remember 311 from 30 years ago,
1: yeah. Ask Rob. He knows.
0: Right. Yeah. So I feel like this Dutch musician Laszlo might have seen this kid's videos and is like, you know, I can play in Dire Straits style. So yeah.
1: Maybe you're right.
0: Yeah, that's fun. I like it.
1: Mm-hmm.
0: National Be a Millionaire Day. What is this? I've never heard of this before.
1: I want that.
2: If I had $1 million,
0: I'd be rich. You remember this song, Christine?
1: Oh, I do. I used to cry all the time.
0: All the things they would buy if they had $1 million.
1: Mm-hmm. I'd never walk to the store, and that would make me bawl every time.
0: Really?
1: Yeah, because I had to walk to the store to feed my family of five all the time.
0: Oh, I was thinking of when you were a little girl.
1: Oh, no. No. When I was an adult.
0: When
1: this song came out.
0: I see people in my neighborhood. Mm-hmm. That are walking to and from the grocery store. And neither one of the grocery stores where I live are super close to the, you know, the homes or whatever.
1: Right.
0: And I always think, like, are they walking out of necessity or are they walking out of, wanting to get some exercise?
1: I guarantee you it's out of the necessity. Nobody likes lugging all those groceries home.
0: And then I always come down on the side of, well, they're walking because they want to. Otherwise, why would you walk? Come on.
1: Because you have to.
0: But that absolves me of the thought, well, maybe I should offer them a ride because that would be creepy. How would you feel if you're walking to and from the grocery store and some rando pulls up beside you and is like, hey, honey, do you need a ride?
1: Yes.
0: How would you reply, Chris?
1: I say yes. I've done it before. Yes,
0: I do. And you would hop in a car with a complete stranger, not knowing if they'd take you out into the desert and rape and murder?
1: Have done. Yes.
0: Mm-hmm. Wild, yeah.
1: Yeah. Mm-hmm.
0: I guess that's what we do with Uber anyway, isn't it?
3: Yeah,
1: right.
3: Pretty much.
1: No different.
3: Jumping
1: really.
3: With a stranger. Yeah.
1: Yeah.
0: Well, there's Mike Rapp. Mike, if you had $1 million, what would you buy?
4: What would I buy?
0: Yeah, if you had $1 million. Hold on, wait. Hold on.
2: If I had $1 million. If I had $1 million.
0: And go.
5: I'm supposed to have $1 million, but I don't.
0: Oh, what happened?
5: Well, life is different for folks. Sometimes people get rich, and sometimes people stays poor.
1: That's right.
5: And sometimes you're right there in the middle where the good Lord wants you.
0: Where the good Lord splits you.
5: And the only thing you can really hope for is you don't got a nut.
0: So you got...
1: mm-hmm.
0: So the question is,
5: yes.
0: What would you buy if you had $1 million?
2: If I had $1 million...
0: Go.
5: I might buy a little place up there outside of upstate New York so I could be near my daughter.
0: Oh, that'd be nice.
5: I could sit back out there on the porch with Christine as she visits, and we could smoke cigarettes and eat dill pickle chips.
1: Yes! I'd be right there with you, honey.
0: I like it.
1: Yes.
0: I like it.
5: And then every once in a while, I go down to the lake and get in the kayak and go paddle around a little bit with the dog.
0: It's not a pedal boat. It's a paddle boat, isn't it?
5: Paddle boat, yeah.
1: I love it.
0: I didn't even think about. I was just thinking about like a after my mortgage is paid off in 7 years, getting a car lease of some sort.
5: Mm-hmm. Well, you know, you're still a young man, so you know that's probably where you would go. But I did send you a thing today about Carmel, Indiana.
0: Carmel, that's right. Yeah.
5: And it's a wonderful, it's supposed to be the best place to live in the good old US.
0: Number one neighborhood in the country.
5: And I have a friend that lives there that I used to work with at this very radio station.
0: Yeah.
5: And I'll tell you what, it looked pretty nice. I probably beat the death out of Fort Wayne.
0: Well, I already told Christine, if and when the time comes, I'm not moving to Carmel.
5: No.
0: I'm moving to Fort Wayne.
5: All right.
0: Fort Wayne is Indiana's second biggest city, just like Tucson is Arizona's second biggest city.
5: Oh, okay.
0: I like a state's second city. I feel like I'd rather live in Tulsa than OKC.
5: Oh, my God.
0: I'd rather live in the Bay Area than L.A.
5: I'd pay $1 million not to live in Oklahoma.
1: At all. Right. Yeah.
0: Yeah, absolutely. All right, let's get this break, and we'll be right back. It's The Frank Show.
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0: 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Hump Day coming up on 11 o'clock. You get another six-pack of classic rock. I'm Mike Rappin, starting at about 3 o'clock in the afternoon with Larry Mack on Friday. 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

0: 96.1 KLPX. Good morning. I'm Mike Rapp. Another six-pack of classic rock coming up at the top of the hour. It'll be a noon throwback to 1979 for six tunes. AJ Mortazavi of the Barnyard Craft House and Eatery is the winner of the 18th annual Meet the Chefs, and that means he'll be taking on Iron Chef winner 2025 Anthony Dromgoole of Oban Sushi and Ramen in the 2026 Iron Chef Challenge. 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

0: 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We've got Bob Dylan coming, Rod Stewart in Phoenix, Ringo Starr in town. A great collection of local superstars at the first annual Last Reunion Ever at La Rosa. Coming up, Kenny Wayne Shepherd.
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0: All right, it's 1979 over in Japan. Commercial came on the tube promoting the Sony Walkman. You could take your music anywhere on a little cassette, and the headset sounded great. A couple years later, everybody had the Walkman. 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Things are changing. 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

Right, here we are in the middle of that throwback to 1979 when they introduced Honey Nut Cheerios. Sweetened up your oats. Wonder how many billions of Cheerios have been created since 79. The Eagles ruled the 70s, and they continue our throwback at 96.1 KLBX.

0: Nice. 6.1 KLPX. Van Halen wrapping up that throwback to 79. We'll visit 1984 for the noon throwback tomorrow. I'm Mike Rappin, starting at about 3 o'clock in the afternoon with Larry Mack on Friday. It's going to get loud around here. 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

0: 96.1 KLPX. Our night guy, Alice Cooper, wrapping up that six-pack of classic rock. You get another one at the top of the hour with Larry Mack. And starting about 3 o'clock during Larry's program, it's going to get loud this Friday.
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1: 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The Boss. I'm Mike Rapp. Coming up on that 2 o'clock hour, you get another six-pack of classic rock with your friend Larry Mack. He'll also give you three tries at winning some Bob Dylan tickets between now and the end of his program. 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

0: Monday, Eric Clapton, Whitesnake, before the next 6 or 3 o'clock. Good afternoon, 96.1 KLPX. I'm Larry Mack. Around 5:30 today, I'm going to have a chance for you to win a pair of tickets to see Bob Dylan at AVA on June 24th. 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But if you feel lucky, be listening around 5:30 for your chance to win. Tonight, inside Larry's Drunk Door, I'm going to be serving up something from Vandenberg. Amazing guitar player. One of his songs I absolutely love. So I'll be serving that tonight, like I said, around 6:30 in the Drunk Drawer. All right, we're going to be launching this summer, this weekend, with a full-throttle Memorial Day weekend. 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

96.1 KLPX, number one for classic rock. I'm Larry Mack. Heading into the 3 o'clock hour here on this Wednesday, AC/DC, Pink Floyd, Temple of the Dog, Van Halen, all in there. 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

They told me they'd pay me big bucks if I talk sexy on 96.1 KLPX. 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But I did refuse to shave Larry's head. Ooh. I do have some limits. 96.1 KLPX.

0: Zeppelin, Petty, and Bon Jovi. Before the next sixer at 4 o'clock, speaking of Tom Petty, Mike Campbell of the Heartbreakers bringing his band, the Dirty Knobs, out on the road this summer. No dates announced yet for Arizona, but he also has a new album coming out as well. And if you've not checked out the Dirty Knobs, definitely check them out. You can definitely tell that Mike wrote for Tom all these years, and when he was singing, he kind of sounds like Tom, too. And he does some Petty songs in concert. So I'm hoping they come to Arizona. Definitely want to check it out. Speaking of concerts, though, lots and lots of shows coming to Arizona. The first annual Last Reunion ever happening this coming up Friday night at the La Rosa venue. Beautiful venue. I haven't checked it out with the Sidewinders performing. Ringo Starr and his All-Star Band at the Linda Ronstadt Music Hall on June 3rd. Bob Dylan at AVA on June 24th. Your chance of winning those tickets at around 5:30. And then Kenny Wayne Shepherd, Rialto Theater on June 18th. Again, KLPX.com has your tickets and all the details.
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0: 96.1 KLPX, number one for classic rock. Greg Kinn, Steve Miller, Twisted Sister, before Nick Sixer at 5 o'clock. Want to congratulate Chef AJ Mordozavi of the Barnyard Craft House and Eatery. He's the winner of the 18th annual Meet the Chefs event, which we did this past weekend at a Desert Diamond Casino. Now, the next thing he's going to do is take on two-time Iron Chef winner and defending champion, Chef Anthony Dromgoole of Oban Sushi and Ramen. And that event, the big Iron Chef Tucson event and culinary experience happening on Saturday, July 18th out at Desert Diamond Casino in Sarita. Now, before they have the big battle on the big stage, you can enjoy culinary samples and drink from restaurants all across Southern Arizona before the battle even begins. 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
3: 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There's an injury crash that's causing problems at West Speedway Boulevard and North Freeway, US Road and East Irvington, and expect delays near North Oracle Road and First Avenue due to a property damage crash. 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I'm Tip, and that was your Tucson traffic.
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We got some high clouds today. High in 90, low of 61 tonight, 90 tomorrow. Then the low 90s heading into the weekend. We're looking at 95 degrees on Memorial Day. 96.1 KLPX, Journey after Joe Walsh.

0: 96.1 KLPX, number one for classic rock. I'm Larry Mack, thanking you for letting me be a part of your, you know, your Wednesday. 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
1: 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Traffic.
2: Be advised, there's an accident with injury at North Alvernon Way and East Forlow Road. Dodge Boulevard or Glen is open, and there's a traffic hazard at West McGee Road and North Oracle Road, while a property damage crash is causing delays at North La Cunada Drive and West Tangerine Road. I'm Tip, and that was your Tucson traffic.
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